0: Brisbane 9 at 9 on 3MP.
1: Brisbane players are ready for Wharfy time if it's unleashed at tomorrow's grand final. Fremantle has been given approval for the bells to be played once tomorrow and only after a Dockers goal. Lions ruck Sam Draper says last weekend's prelim final win over the Hawks has them ready.
2: Yeah, when the Wizzy kicked that goal late, it was actually ringing in my ears. It was that loud. So, yeah, hopefully we're ready for that. But, yeah, hopefully it doesn't come to that point.
1: Both sides go into the game unchanged from last week's prelim final wins. Australia has gone down 1-0 on its one-day international series against South Africa. The Aussies bowled out for 230 in the 42nd over, chasing a total of 297 in a 67-run loss. And Melbourne United has defeated Southeast Melbourne Phoenix 86-61 in the NBL. And that's the latest in news and in sport.
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4: 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Checking Melbourne's latest fuel prices. The average for unleaded is $2.342. Some of the cheapest unleaded is $2.227 at Costco Epping, $2.235 at Ready Express Bundoora, and $2.239 at Metro Brunswick West. Some of the cheapest diesel is $2.722 at Liberty Maidstone, $2.742 at Metro Doncaster East, and $2.752 at Astron Maribyrnong. 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
1: Shower or two today. 25 is the forecast high, but a cool change is on the way ahead of rain tomorrow for the grand final. A forecast high of 16 degrees. Sunday, a partly cloudy day with a maximum of 17. Monday, mostly sunny, 19. Tuesday, partly cloudy, 23. Wednesday, a shower or two, 22. On the bays, winds variable around 10 knots this morning. Waves below 1 metre. Currently in Melbourne, 22 degrees.
6: Now, another hour of Melbourne and the Peninsula's best music with fewer interruptions.
0: This is 3MP.

in the peninsula's best music, 3MP with a bit of grand final fever. Mike Brady's One Day in September. We played that right now because the grand final parade, the whole reason we've got a day off today, starts right now. 10:30 is the starting time, just after 10:30 now, and goes through till midday. But then there's lots of stuff happening in Yarra Park around the MCG with a big footy fest. There's a stage, there's things happening. The teams will be there too around midday. Brisbane Lions from Freo are going to be there to

0: Premiership Cup and everything. So if you're in and around Melbourne, totally free to come in and check it all out at Yarra Park, just outside the MCG today for the big grand final parade and all the festivities happening as we lead into the big day tomorrow.
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2: Check out the Big Goose on the Mornington Peninsula. 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
3: G'day there, not a bad run for the Mornington Peninsula Freeway. Cleaner and quiet in both directions, same to the Frankston Freeway and the Nepean Highway. The Monash in good order between Eastlink and the Domain Tunnel. A bit of road damage though, following an earlier fire in West Melbourne, where Undrey Way closed northbound between Dudley Street and Dynon Road. Skip it takes Spencer Street. If you see anything on the roads, 1300 595 937. 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I'm Andy, and that's the latest traffic on 3MP.

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0: Angela's Best Music 3MP with Richard Marx, Endless Summer Nights. He's almost like an honorary Australian at the moment, isn't he? He's over here so much with the voice and everything he's doing. It's great to see him around too. It's almost 11, 3MP, new sport, weather and traffic for you in a minute. Then the best songs continue with a song from 1984. Number one around the world for Tina Turner from the Private Dancer album. And also a song from Glen Campbell that was a big hit in 1975, topping the country charts. We'll play Rhinestone Cowboy, all that and more coming after 11.
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14: 23 degrees in Melbourne, a shower or two atop of 25, rain on grand final day. It is 11 o'clock. Good morning, I'm Madeline Perk. Well, the grand final parade is underway and Eddie Summerfield is there.
15: Led off by the Wiggles, the grand final parade is underway. Tens of thousands of footy fans decked out in the maroon of Brisbane and the purple haze of the Dockers. Kylie blaring over speakers ahead of her performance in the pre-game of tomorrow's grand final. Final with players about to begin the motorcade from the tennis centre to the MCG. Both captains will be presented to the crowds at the G just before midday, holding aloft the Premiership Cup. These fans can't wait for tomorrow.
16: Born in 1989 and supported them when they came in the comp, played their first game on the 1st of April 1995.
17: It's a sea of purple in Melbourne, unfortunately, but that's okay.
15: Eddie Summerfield at the grand final parade.
14: It has been an early start for Freo fans this morning, especially those who crossed the time zone to travel east for the grand final. These supporters have had a level of confidence for most of the season.
18: We bought flights and accommodation in March.
19: I booked the accommodation probably in about June, The flight, I left it about 1 week too late and they doubled in price.
14: Detectives from the Frankston Crime Investigation Unit are probing the circumstances surrounding a fatal house fire in Frankston. Firefighters found the body of a 51-year-old woman inside a burnt-out home on Stanley Street in Frankston yesterday evening. No one else was inside the property at the time. The Prime Minister has called for stronger guardrails around artificial intelligence in an address to the United Nations. The warning follows revelations a non-human agent from OpenAI breached a Medicare portal. The leaders of the US and China are also meeting to discuss AI regulation. Anthony Albanese says the technology must remain under human control.
20: Recently, an artificial intelligence agent infiltrated an Australian government website. This is unacceptable, and it is why Australia has been leading the way in establishing Australian standards for AI.
14: A 20-year-old man has been charged and bailed after a teenager was stabbed in Preston earlier this week. The accused has been charged with two counts of assault and one count of affray following an altercation at the Preston train station on Wednesday. The victim, a 17-year-old, was taken to hospital with non-life-threatening injuries. In finance, your Lords is down 60 points this morning. The Australian dollar buying 70 US cents.
2: More of Melbourne and the Peninsula's best music is on the way, straight after the latest weather on 3MP. But now, it's sport.
14: Brisbane coach Chris Fagan says he hasn't made a decision about whether this will be his last year in the role. It comes on the back of speculation Fagan could call time after this season as he looks to secure a three-peat with a win in tomorrow's grand final against Fremantle at the MCG. Fagan says he will speak to the club in the off-season.
21: I honestly don't know right at this point in time whether I'll keep going or not. But I was like that last year and the year before, so just got to work out the right time to go. So there'll be a few more discussions about that, but it's not the big issue. We've got to play a game tomorrow.
14: Meanwhile, Fremantle coach Justin Longmuir says Brennan Cox was close to making his return from injury, but they made decision to go with continuity. And that's the latest in news and in sport.
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22: G'day there, the Mornington Peninsula Freeway in fairly good shape. No dramas in either direction, same to the Frankston Freeway and the Nepean Highway. The Monash also at pace between Eastlink and the Domain Tunnel. Batman Avenue closed between Flinders Street and Olympic Boulevard for the grand final parade, and road damage West Melbourne, where Undry Way closed northbound between Dudley Street and Dynon Road, takes Spencer Street. If you see anything on the roads, 1300 595 937. 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I'm Andy, and that's the latest traffic on 3MP.
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2: 3MP weather.
14: A shower or two today, 25 is the forecast high, but a cool change is on the way. Tomorrow, rain for grand final day, a maximum of 19. Sunday, partly cloudy, 17. Monday, mostly sunny, 19. Tuesday, partly cloudy, 23. Wednesday, a shower or two, a max of 22. On the bays, winds variable around 10 knots, becoming southerly 10 to 15 knots in the afternoon. Waves below 1 metre. Currently in Melbourne, it's 23 degrees.
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0: Melbourne and the Peninsula's best music, 3MP with Donna Lewis. I love you always, forever. Tomorrow morning, Neil Mitchell's back with Mitchell Unlimited. And if you haven't caught it yet, Mitchell Unlimited is Neil Mitchell every Saturday morning live here on 3MP. And he's interviewing some amazing people each week. Then, later in the show, he does a segment with his incredible son, Cameron. Boomer versus Millennial. They talk about a topic and come at it from different generations. Well, tomorrow's all about nostalgia. How important is it? Is it part of our life? The special guest tomorrow is Dr. Joanna Glengarry, Victoria's chief pathologist and one of the sharpest minds in the field. Originally trained as a surgeon in New Zealand, she now runs one of the best pathology services on the planet, and it happens to be right here in Melbourne. That's all part of Mitchell Unlimited tomorrow morning from 8 o'clock. 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If you've got a Google, contact The Drain Man today on 1-800-843-372.
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3: Hello there, on Peninsula Link, it's slow southbound from East Link past Cranbourne Road. A clear run in both directions on the Monash Freeway. The grand final parade on in the city, Batman Avenue, closed between Flinders Street and Olympic Boulevard. There's road damage after an earlier fire in West Melbourne. Wurundjeri Way is closed northbound between Dudley Street and Dynon Road. Take Spencer Street instead. And extra

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0: Melbourne and the Peninsula's best music, 3MP with ABBA, Gimme, Gimme, Gimme. It's almost midday, 3MP, news, sport, weather and traffic for you next. Then Julie Streeney with an epic song for Fleetwood Mac. Have a great Sunday afternoon. Whatever you're doing tomorrow, take care on the roads. It's going to be pretty busy around Grand Final Day. And if you are going for the Fremantle Dockers, I reckon they might get up. Just a feeling. Have a wonderful Saturday afternoon tomorrow and a great day today.
1: 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I Am Woman is an unforgettable tribute to Helen Reddy, Olivia Newton-John and Judith Durham, Sunday, October 4. 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
9: 22 degrees in Melbourne, rain tomorrow, a top of 16. It's 12 midday. Good afternoon, I'm Jordan Tunbridge. Fremantle and Brisbane players have been presented to tens of thousands of fans outside the MCG. It comes as Lions coach Chris Fagan weighs up his future. Eddie Summerfield is amongst it.
10: The purple haze of Fremantle, fans forking out to see their side in a grand final for the first time in 13 years.
11: We bought flights and accommodation in March.
10: The maroon of the Lions present for a fourth straight grand final.
12: We'll get it done on Saturday.
13: Got a fair bit of trust in these guys.
10: The Wiggles led off the parade, an air of confidence amongst the travelling Dockers.
14: Go Dockers! Dockers!
10: And it could be the last for Lions coach Chris Fagan, admitting his future pass tomorrow is undecided.
15: Honestly, don't know right at this point in time whether I'll keep going or not.
10: Eddie Summerfield at the Grand Final Parade.
9: A woman has died following a fire at a home in Frankston. Firefighters were called to a fire at a unit on Stanley Street yesterday afternoon, where a 51-year-old woman was found dead. The exact cause of the blaze hasn't been determined. Detectives from the Frankston Crime Investigation Unit are now looking into it. The Premier says he wants to stop crime before it even starts. Victoria's overall crime rate fell by 3.8% in the 12 months to the end of June, according to the Crime Statistics Agency. Home invasions, carjackings and robberies all fell by more than 20%. Ben Carroll telling Tom Elliott, meeting with the Chief Commissioner to discuss reining in crime was one of his first acts as Premier.
12: More PSOs having the powers, not just in shopping centres, but to go out into shopping strips, recruiting 1,500 police, 400 reservists, 200 PSOs. I actually want to stop crime before it even starts. And that means detection, apprehension and the full force of the law.
9: A shopping centre property developer has labelled Victoria's a criminal's dream state. Chris Garneau, whose Fawkner property has a $5 billion mall network, says the theft rate is running at the highest ever levels at the group's shopping centres in Victoria. He says the state is uninvestable.
16: Quite frankly, mate, you think in 2014, you didn't have these problems. These problems didn't need to be fixed in 2014. They've been caused under 12 years of hopeless laws by a hopeless government.
9: The federal government says laws may need to be changed to ensure AI companies can be held accountable for cyber attacks. A non-human agent from OpenAI has infiltrated Medicare along with three other government websites. A task force is now investigating potential penalties and law enforcement options. Labor Senator Murray Watt says legislation may be updated to keep big tech in line.
17: Whether the circumstances here allow for charges to be laid by the AFP, and if that's not the case, then of course that suggests that we may need to further update our laws beyond what we're already intending.
9: Opposition leader Angus Taylor says the Prime Minister needs to get real and cut the fuel excise. The cost of petrol is trading well above $2 a litre, while diesel is almost $3. So far, the federal government is resisting calls to lower the excise. But speaking from a service station in the Gold Coast, Mr Taylor says it's not an option.
18: And where do you reckon Anthony Albanese is? Swanning around New York at the United Nations, getting a global citizen of the Year Award. Get real, mate. Get back here and cut the price of fuel.
9: Finance, the All Ordinary is down 52 points, one Australian dollar buying 70 US cents.
19: For what's happening around Melbourne and the peninsula, go to 3mp.com.au. You can even submit your own community event for free publicity.
9: Fremantle captain Alex Pearce admits he is fully aware of how historic a grand final win tomorrow afternoon would be for the club, but the skipper says his side is staying level-headed.
20: I think as it's gotten closer to the game, we've been really mindful of controlling what we can control and make sure that my efforts and attention and the team's efforts and attention are going into things that matter and that can help us win on game day, and wanting to win really bad isn't going to help us bring the right mindset to perform on game day.
9: The Dockers go into the decider with an unchanged lineup. Defender Brennan Cox is the heartbreak story for the Dockers. He's been left out after nursing a calf injury during the final series. Meantime, Brisbane captain Harris Andrews says he was a little surprised to see Lachie Neal's suspension overturned.
21: You obviously pay attention to what's being said, you know, through the media a tiny bit in regards to the case and that, but obviously pumped to have him there. You know, he's a great team player. Obviously proving himself as a big game performer as well. So, yeah, very excited to get him back to playing.
9: It's 12:05. Premier Ben Carroll's plan to let dogs into pubs has Victorians divided. Some are backing the pet-friendly push, while others are warning it's a disaster waiting to happen. CEO of the Australian Hotels Association, Stephen Ferguson, says it's good to provide some power to the people.
22: Look, what he's trying to do is to tidy things up, and I see Jess Wilson sort of on board with it as well. Putting more strength back into the people that run businesses and the consumers that go there, letting everyone just do what they want, instead of government wanting to get involved in every aspect of someone's life is a great thing.
9: Benjamin Netanyahu has defended Israel's war against Iran and rejected Gaza genocide claims, telling mass walkouts at the United Nations they were moral cowards. In a defiant speech to world leaders in New York, the Israeli Prime Minister, he began by addressing the walkout.
23: Before I begin, just a quick announcement. If there are any other moral cowards who haven't yet left this hall, please do so now. Thank you very much.
9: The Palestinian president addressed the assembly by video, calling on the international community to act to protect the Palestinian people. Counterfeit cigarettes have become a lucrative market for organised crime in Europe, offering a better risk-reward ratio than trafficking cocaine. Secret factories churning out fakes are causing a headache for the authorities. A large-scale illicit cigarette factory in Belgium was dismantled by police last year, while 5 tonnes of raw tobacco worth millions of dollars was seized at a factory in Spain. Returning to sport, and Australian golfer Minwoo Lee and his playing partner Sung Jae Im have fallen short in the opening match of the President's Cup. They lost one down to world number one Scottie Scheffler and Sam Burns. And Australia's Oscar Piastri has struggled in day one of practice for the Azerbaijan Formula One Grand Prix, the McLaren driver managing 8th fastest. That's the latest news and sport.
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4: For Greensboro Bandpass, the Deepak Bypass and Altota Bandpass Boundary Road. Road damage after an earlier fire in West Melbourne has Wurundjeri Way closed northbound between Dudley Street and Dynon Road. Take Spencer Street instead. And works to watch out for in Devon Meadows. Clyde Fiveways Road is closed at the South Gippsland Highway. Use the highway and Berry Cranbourne Road to skip around. 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I'm Chris, and that's the latest traffic on 3MP.
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0: 3MP weather.
9: Rain on grand final day tomorrow, top of 16 and overnight low of 12. Sunday, partly cloudy, 17. Monday, mostly sunny, 18. Tuesday, mostly sunny, 23. Wednesday, shower or two, 23. Thursday, showers increasing, 24. On the bays, southerly winds, 10 to 15 knots, waves below a metre. Currently in Melbourne, it's 22 degrees.
0: Now, another hour of Melbourne and the Peninsula's best music, with fewer interruptions. This is 3MP.

0: Melbourne and the Peninsula's best music 3MP. Julie Streeney with Neil Diamond. Hello if you're heading home from the grand final parade. Hello if you are just enjoying this public holiday day off. And hello if you are working. A medium chance of showers this afternoon and thunderstorms. Still on our way to a top of 25 degrees. A wet grand final day tomorrow. A max of 16 and a partly cloudy Sunday. 17 degrees. Too cool. Boz Skaggs and Low Down coming in soon.
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2: 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I'll chat to co-founder Sean Byrne about the wins and how they're recovering from summer's devastating fires. Also, French pastry chef Pierre-Éric Boyer explains what to expect from Chateau Mervais, the immersive fine dining experience, leaving France for the first time and heading to Melbourne.
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0: Melbourne and the Peninsula's best music 3MP with the Eagles. Lachie Neale cleared to play tomorrow. We'll get the latest news, sport, weather and traffic on. Can't wait to press play on the easy beats. Yeah, that's in the mix soon too. This one from Elton John. And we've got Alicia Bridges with a dance floor filler straight after the news. 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
7: 22 degrees in Melbourne, rain tomorrow, a top of 16. It's 1 o'clock. Good afternoon, I'm Jordan Tunbridge. A push to overhaul Victoria's grand final weekend has received a mixed response from Melbourne's Lord Mayor. Eddie Maguire wants the grand final public holiday shifted from Friday to Monday, arguing the current arrangement costs Victorian businesses millions of dollars. His plan would see the grand final parade moved to Saturday, the premiership decider played on Sunday. But Melbourne Lord Mayor Nick Rees says he has no preference on which day the public holiday falls, with more than a million people pouring into the city this weekend.
8: So whether it's a Friday or a Monday, the idea of having 3 days to celebrate the grand final, we think is a great thing for the city.
7: Tens of thousands of footy fans have packed Melbourne's sporting precinct for the AFL Grand Final Parade. Brisbane and Fremantle players made their way from Melbourne Park to Yarra Park, showing off the Premiership Cup along the way. A man has been charged after a teenager was stabbed at Preston train station earlier this week. Madeline Burke reports.
9: A 17-year-old boy suffered a stab wound during a fight at the Preston train station on Wednesday afternoon. He was taken to hospital with non-life-threatening injuries. His alleged attacker fled the scene. Police have this morning confirmed a 20-year-old Mill Park man has been arrested. He has since been charged with 2 counts of assault and 1 count of a fray. He was bailed to appear in court next year. Madeline Burke, Melbourne.
7: The Prime Minister has used a key speech to declare the importance of middle powers such as Australia. Anthony Albanese has addressed the UN General Assembly in New York. He says the world is increasingly being shaped by rivalry between the US and China, arguing smaller countries like Australia can't be ignored. Mr. Albanese focused on the government's pitch to drive world-leading policy that governs tech giants. Labor Senator Murray Watt thinks laws may need to be changed to ensure AI companies can be held accountable for cyber attacks. A non-human agent from OpenAI has infiltrated Medicare along with 3 other government websites. as Task Force is now investigating potential penalties and law enforcement options. Senator Watt says legislation may be updated to keep big tech in line.
10: Whether the circumstances here allow for charges to be laid by the AFP, and if that's not the case, then of course that suggests that we may need to further update our laws beyond what we're already intending.
7: Finance, the All Ordinary is down 48 points, one Australian dollar buying 70 US cents.
5: Weekday mornings at 9, it's 9 songs that all share a common theme. 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The 9 at 9 on 3MP.
7: Brisbane coach Chris Fagan has again declared this year's premiership sides as equal dogs. In 2024, Fagan says his Brisbane team and Sydney were also 50-50 for the flag. This year, Fagan says the matchup between the Lions and Fremantle is looking the same.
11: I mean, Freo's year has been sensational to do what they've done. We appreciate it because we're an interstate team as well. To be 19-4 at the end of the home and away is an incredible effort. Teams are really evenly matched, and it'll just be who turns up on the day and plays the best footy that'll win the game, I'm sure.
7: Meantime, Fremantle coach Justin Longmuir says it was a difficult conversation to have with Dockers defender Brennan Cox, who missed out on a place in the side.
12: He was close, clearly close. You know, he's right to play some footy last week, and we held him out of the Waffle Grand Final and gave him a good session by himself, and he trained really well. Same as what Fags just said there, we went with continuity and consistency of team.
7: Oscar McDonald kept his spot ahead of Cox, having played the last 8 games. That's the latest news and sport.
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14: Good afternoon. On Peninsula Link, it's slow southbound in stretches from Frankston, Dandenong Road past Cranbourne Road, then again approaching Bungar Road. On the Princess Freeway, slow outbound through the Moppy Bypass to Duncan's Road. An earlier fire that caused road damage in West Melbourne still has Wurundjeri Way closed northbound between Dudley Street and Dinon Road. Take Spencer Street instead. And there's works to watch out for in Brunswick. Moreland Road is closed between Cameron Street and Sydney Road. Take Albion Street or Raynard Street instead. 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I'm Chris, and that's the latest traffic on 3MP.
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5: 3MP weather.
7: Rain on grand final day tomorrow, top of 16 and overnight low of 12. Sunday, partly cloudy, 17. Monday, mostly sunny, 18. Tuesday, mostly sunny, 23. Wednesday, shower or two, 23. Thursday, showers increasing, 24. On the bays, southerly winds, 10 to 15 knots, waves below a metre. Currently in Melbourne, it's 22 degrees.
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0: Melbourne and the Peninsula's Best Music 3MP with Van Morrison. It's Julie Streamy this afternoon and the big dance on tomorrow. Another very important day in sporting history. But I want to take you back to on this day 2000 because Cathy did it.
1: This is a famous victory, a magnificent performance. What a legend. What a champion.
2: It was about 70 metres to go. It didn't feel like my feet were even touching the ground. It was just so surreal.
0: And so special, Cathy Freeman winning that 400-metre sprint, becoming the 100th gold medalist for Australia. We've got Runaway with the Cause up next.
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0: Melbourne and the Peninsula's best music, 3MP. A couple of Phils right there. Philip Bailey teaming up with Phil Collins for Easy Lover. I've got a couple of fantastic female artists coming up. Need I say more? Diana Ross on the way. I want the world to know. This Buddy Holly hit from Linda Ronstadt. It's But straight after your news, sport, weather and traffic, I've got the theme song from this movie. Stay with me here at 3MP.
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0: Hi, Julie here. 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
4: 21 degrees in Melbourne, rain tomorrow, a top of 16. It's 2 o'clock. Good afternoon, I'm Jordan Tunbridge. Victoria's traditional grand final Friday holiday could be on the move, with Melbourne's Lord Mayor open to switching it to Monday. Carolee Katsimbanis explains.
5: Footy fans continue flocking into Melbourne across the Nullarbor and down the Hume. Hotel rooms 95% full, an added boost with this year's grand final featuring two interstate teams, Fremantle and Brisbane. Earlier this week, former Collingwood president Eddie Maguire floated the idea to move the grand final holiday Friday to Monday, primarily because Victorian businesses are missing out. The parade would happen on the Saturday instead of Friday, and the Premiership decider on the Sunday instead of Saturday. Lord Mayor Nick Rees.
6: Whether it's a Friday or a Monday, the idea of having 3 days to celebrate, we think is a great thing for the city.
5: Carolee Katsimbanis, Melbourne.
4: Thousands of football fans have turned out for the annual Grand Final Parade. Young families were at the start where the Wiggles began proceedings in a big red ute. The two captains then presented on stage at the end of the parade at Yarra Park. These Fremantle fans in the crowd have had a level of confidence most of the season.
7: We bought flights and accommodation in March.
8: I booked the accommodation probably in about June. The flights, I left it about 1 week too late and they doubled in price.
4: Brisbane star Lachie Neale was booed by Fremantle fans during the parade. Neale played in the Dockers' last grand final in 2013 before switching to the Lions. A man has been charged after a teenager was stabbed at Preston train station earlier this week. A 17-year-old boy sustained a stab wound during a fight on Wednesday afternoon and his attacker fled. A 20-year-old Mill Park man has since been arrested and charged with two counts of assault and one of affray. He was bailed to appear in court next year. The opposition is demanding answers over why the federal government waited to reveal an AI-related cyber breach. An OpenAI agent has successfully hacked four government websites, including Medicare. Ministers were notified about the incident last week, but the public was kept in the dark until yesterday. Liberal leader Angus Taylor says Labor needs to answer questions about transparency.
9: Why was that? What was going on? Why did he wait? Why didn't he tell Australians what had gone on here? And what has the government done to patch those vulnerabilities and to make sure they don't occur again?
4: Finance, the All Ordinary is down 53 points, one Australian dollar buying 70 US cents.
1: More of Melbourne and the Peninsula's best music is on the way, straight after the latest weather on 3MP. But now, it's sport.
4: Fremantle coach Justin Longmuir feels like his team is ready to take on the opportunity of playing in a grand final. The Dockers will lift the Premiership Cup for the first time tomorrow if they beat the Lions at the MCG. Longmuir says they've long prepared for this moment.
10: This hasn't been a flash in the pan. It hasn't been, oh, we've got on a good streak and landed in the grand final. We've built over a number of years for this moment. We've played the type of footy that we feel holds up at this time of the year. Yeah, everything we've done has landed us in this spot.
4: Brisbane coach Chris Fagan says overlooking defender Noah Answorth for the grand final was a difficult decision.
11: Coaches aren't supposed to have favourite players, but he's one of mine. I guess if Lockie hadn't have played, Noah would have come into the team and Jasper Fletcher would have pushed up onto a wing. So that's how close he was, but we just decided to go with the group that's been playing the last couple of weeks. They've got the match fitness behind them.
4: Answorth last played in the qualifying final loss to Sydney after hurting his ankle. That's the latest news and sport.
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13: Hello there, I'm Peninsula Link. It's low peninsula bound approaching Jetty Road in Rosebud. There's westbound delays on Point Nepean Road through Dramatta, Macrae, Tutgarook and Rye. A crash to watch out for in Roeville on Stad Road northbound after Brady Road just north of the Monash Freeway. It's heavy getting through. Also a crash in Eltham on Main Road at Wattletree Road. There's works to watch out for in Clyde North. Thompson's Road is closed between Berry Cranbourne Road and Matterhorn Drive. Take Grice's Road instead. These holidays, the police will be using every tool they have to keep the road safe. But if you decide to drink then drive, how your holiday ends is your choice. I'm Chris, and that's the latest traffic on 3MP.
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1: 3MP weather.
4: Rain on grand final day tomorrow, top of 16 and overnight low of 12. Sunday, partly cloudy, 17. Monday, mostly sunny, 18. Tuesday, mostly sunny, 23. Wednesday, shower or two, 23. Thursday, showers increasing, 24. On the bays, southerly winds, 10 to 15 knots, waves below a metre. Currently in Melbourne, it's 22 degrees.
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Melbourne and the Peninsula's best music, 3MT Afternoons with Julie Streamy on this public holiday Friday. Top loader right there. Wake up after the grand final to a wall of 60s music, including the Cherokees and Minnie the Moocher. We've got the Beatles in this Sunday morning, 6

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0: Melbourne and the Peninsula's best music, 3MP with Leo Sayer. After your 3 o'clock update, another 30 minutes of uninterrupted favourites. We've got the Kid Gib. I just want to be your every. Will to Power put this together. Straight after the news, we've got Cliff Richard with his revolutionary ode to the Sony Walkman.
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8: ...21 degrees in Melbourne, rain tomorrow, a top of 16. It's 3 o'clock. Good afternoon, I'm Jordan Tunbridge. Mike Brady is as excited as ever to take centre stage at the AFL Grand Final for an extraordinary 48th time. The much-loved Australian musician will perform his iconic anthem Up There Kazali at the MCG tomorrow, ahead of Kylie Minogue. While the teams and players have changed over almost half a century, Brady has become one of the Grand Final day's great constants. He's told Tony Moclair it never gets old.
9: You can feel the power of the ground when you're there, even when the stadiums are empty. It's got a power of its own, and you can certainly feel it, the electricity. You can feel the heat from the people out on the in the middle, and the players get it too.
8: The five Sydney Swans players suspended over the Pullman Hotel scandal will be eligible to win the club's Best and Fairest Award. Isaac Heaney, who is among the leading contenders to win the Bob Skilton Medal, will not attend the awards night, along with the other four. A 20-year-old man from Mill Park has been charged after a teenager was stabbed at Preston train station on Wednesday. The 17-year-old suffered a stab wound during a fight at the station, taken to hospital with non-life-threatening injuries. The alleged attacker has been bailed to appear in court in January next year on two counts of assault and one of affray. The government is looking at tougher laws for artificial intelligence following a major cybersecurity breach. Federal politics reporter Nelson Scott.
4: An OpenAI bot managed to slice through security on four government websites, including Medicare. An investigation is now underway to assess vulnerabilities, tighten reporting rules, and decide what penalties OpenAI should face. Labor says it will alter criminal laws if it's found the tech giant cannot be charged over the breach. Prime Minister Anthony Albanese has told the United Nations it shows why the technology must be kept under human control.
10: To ensure that AI will work and deliver for people.
4: Opposition leader Angus Taylor says the government is out of its depth.
11: This is a Prime Minister who has admitted himself he's never used AI.
4: A deadline for the review has not been set, but Labor hopes it will get answers quickly. Nelson Scott, Canberra.
8: And McDonald's is considering slimming down some of its menu options to provide better choices for customers on weight loss drugs. A proposed menu refresh would include smaller protein-dense meal options such as burger bowls and egg bites. In finance, one Australian dollar buying 70 US cents.
1: For what's happening around Melbourne and the peninsula, go to 3mp.com.au. You can even submit your own community event for free publicity.
8: Tomorrow's AFL Grand Final could be Chris Fagan's last as Brisbane coach. Eddie Summerfield reports.
12: From five wins in each of his first two seasons in charge at Brisbane, Lions coach Chris Fagan admits the Grand Final could be his last.
13: Honestly, don't know right at this point in time whether I'll keep going or not.
12: Chasing three flags in a row, Lions captain Harris Andrews is relaxed.
14: We're really excited about the opportunity and understand the work that's at hand to, you know, hopefully win.
12: Justin Longmuir leading Fremantle to its second Grand Final. The coach trying to keep the week as normal as possible.
15: As a football club, we want to create something that Fags has created.
12: Both sides completing a captain's run this afternoon on the MCG, going into tomorrow's grand final unchanged. Dockers captain Alex Pearce.
16: Been elements of the week that's been different, but there's been elements that have been quite the same. And
12: Eddie Summerfield at the MCG.
8: And the Adelaide Crows have confirmed key defender Jordan Butts will leave the club via free agency to join the Western Bulldogs. That's the latest news and sport.
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2: Check out the Big Goose on the Mornington Peninsula. 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
17: There's been a crash in Mulgrave. Wellington Road has reopened inbound approaching Jackson's Road. There's tram works in Brunswick. Moorland Road is closed between Cameron Street and Sydney Road. Take Albion Street or Reynard Street instead. And watch out for extra foot traffic around the showgrounds precinct in Flemington, including Epsons Road, Langs Road and Ascot Vale Road due to the Royal Melbourne Show. If you see anything else on the roads, call 1300 595 937. At Bob Jane Tea Marts, receive a free $200 e-gift card when you buy three, get one free on selected Yokohama tyres. Bob Jane Tea Marts, they'll look after you. And I'm Ashley, that's the latest traffic on 3MP.
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1: 3MP weather.
8: Rain on grand final day tomorrow, top of 16 and overnight low of 12. Sunday, partly cloudy, 17. Monday, mostly sunny, 18. Tuesday, mostly sunny, 23. Wednesday, shower or two, 23. Thursday, showers increasing, 24. On the bays, southerly winds, 10 to 15 knots, waves below a metre. Currently in Melbourne, it's 22 degrees.
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0: Melbourne and the Peninsula's best music, 3MP, Dazza and Jules and the Horses. You can put these two things together tomorrow. Yes, it's racing at Mornington, grand final day racing at the Mornington Racecourse. So, of course, the big game on the big screen and a first-class quality day of racing at Mornington with the Ansett Classic. Lots of fun footy games and just a great day out. If you don't want to head into the big smoke to enjoy grand final day, you can do so right here on the Peninsula. We've got a smash hit from the Four Seasons where Frankie Valli isn't on lead vocals. Up next.
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3: There's a broken down truck on the Westgate Freeway, city bound at Todd Road. The left-hand lane is closed with speeds at 40 km/h. A crash in Vermont South, Burwood Highway westbound at Merak Road, and reports of an incident in Knoxfield, Stud Road northbound at Ferntree Gully Road. Also, watch out for extra foot traffic around the showgrounds precinct on Epsom Road, Langs Road and Ascot Vale Road because of the Royal Melbourne Show. If you see anything else on the roads, call 1300 595 937. 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And I'm Ashley. That's the latest traffic this long weekend on 3MP.
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0: Melbourne traffic.
1: Quiet on your roads this public holiday. There's a broken down truck on the Westgate Freeway citybound at Todd Road. The left-hand lane is closed with speeds at 40 k's. An incident in Vermont South, Burwood Highway westbound at Merak Road. And it's an excellent run on the Ring Road this Grand Final Friday. Your travel time from the Westgate to Greensboro is just 24 minutes. If you see anything else on the roads, call us on 1300 595 937. 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Ends Sunday, 11th October at Anaconda. Play more, pay less. And I'm Ashley. That's your latest traffic on 3MP.

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0: 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But hopefully you have arrived at your destination this long weekend. I've got Simply Red when we return to the music soon. This one from the Beatles. Straight after your 3MP news, sport, traffic and weather, we've got Chicago's surprising big love ballad with some soaring Peter Cetera vocals.
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2: 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I'll chat to co-founder Sean Byrne about the wins and how they're recovering from summer's devastating fires. Also, French pastry chef Pierrick Boyer explains what to expect from Chateau Merveille, the immersive fine dining experience, leaving France for the first time and heading to Melbourne.
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10: 23 degrees in Melbourne, rain tomorrow, a top of 16. It's 4 o'clock. Good afternoon, I'm Jordan Tunbridge. Fremantle and Brisbane players have been presented to tens of thousands of fans outside the MCG. It comes as Lions coach Chris Fagan weighs up his future. Eddie Summerfield was amongst the crowd.
11: The purple haze of Fremantle, fans forking out to see their side in a grand final for the first time in 13 years.
12: We bought flights and accommodation in Mar.
11: The maroon of the Lions present for a fourth straight grand final.
13: We'll get it done on Saturday.
14: Got a fair bit of trust in these guys.
11: The Wiggles led off the parade, an air of confidence amongst the travelling Dockers.
15: Go Dockers!
11: And it could be the last for Lions coach Chris Fagan, admitting his future past tomorrow is undecided.
16: Honestly, don't know right at this point in time whether I'll keep going or not.
11: Eddie Summerfield at the grand final parade.
10: No arrests or charges have been laid as investigators continue to probe a deadly bus crash at Glenburn, northeast of Melbourne yesterday. A 52-year-old woman died while three others, including two teenagers, remain in hospital with serious or life-threatening injuries. The Victorian Premier says he has not lost sight of his goal to reduce crimes being committed in the state. Latest crime stats show Victoria's overall crime rate fell by 3.8% in the 12 months to the end of June. Home invasions, carjackings and robberies also down by more than 20%, but there's been a huge increase in these crimes over the past couple of years. Ben Carroll says his government is working hard to make sure there are more PSOs in shopping centres.
13: And they have the police powers to stop, to do everything they can to get anyone who is breaking the law or behaving inappropriately in any shopping centre, any shopping strip, that they get the full force of the law.
10: The federal government is rejecting claims it was slow to inform the public about an AI-driven cyber attack. An OpenAI bot managed to bypass security controls and breach four government websites. Ministers made the news public 1 week after they were first alerted. Labor Senator Murray Watt claims the announcement was made as soon as possible.
17: We don't want to be going out half-cocked and providing information that turns out to be incorrect. We wanted to understand exactly what had happened, what information had been accessed, whether it was a malicious attack or not. And once we had that information available, that was the appropriate time for it to make it public.
10: Checking finance, the All Ordinary is down 56 points, one Australian dollar buying 70 US cents.
1: Weekday mornings at 9, it's 9 songs that all share a common theme. See if you can work it out. The 9 at 9 on 3MP.
10: Fremantle skipper Alex Pearce says they have attacked training in the same way, despite talk of possible changes to their backline for tomorrow's grand final. Defender Brennan Cox was a possibility to come into the side, but the Dockers have decided to go with an unchanged lineup. Veteran midfielder Jager O'Meara was also on the cusp of a return. Pearce says they have prepared like any other week.
18: These decisions were made early on and individuals have been able to deal with that, and guys like him and Jager O'Meara have put their personal feelings aside and decided to just give to the group and be great teammates.
10: Brisbane captain Harris Andrews admits the Lions' backline will have their work cut out for them tomorrow, having lost to the Dockers back in round 12.
19: Their physicality when the ball was in the air and at ground level, something that we probably didn't handle that well on the day. We're able to go to work on that and really focused on that throughout the back half of the season. So as a backline group, we've come a long way since that game, and that's one of their great strengths, their forward line, is their contested marking and the ability to compete hard to get the ball to ground.
10: And Jordan Butts is leaving the Crows for the Bulldogs via free agency. That's the latest news and sport.
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20: There's a broken down truck on the Westgate Freeway, citybound at Todd Road. The left-hand lane is closed with speeds at 40 k's. A crash in Vermont South, Burwood Highway westbound at Merak Road. And watch out for extra foot traffic around the showgrounds precinct due to the Royal Melbourne Show, Epsons Road, Langs Road and Ascot Vale Road. 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And if you see anything else on the roads, 1300 595 937. That's the latest traffic on 3MP.
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1: 3MP weather.
10: Rain on grand final day tomorrow, top of 16 and overnight low of 12. Sunday, partly cloudy, 17. Monday, mostly sunny, 18. Tuesday, mostly sunny, 23. Wednesday, shower or two, 23. Thursday, showers increasing, 24. On the bays, southerly winds, 10 to 15 knots, waves below a metre. Currently in Melbourne, it's 22 degrees.
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0: and the peninsula's best music, yes, two-man band up there, Kazaley, just to get you in the mood for tomorrow. Kylie on at 1:40 for the pre-game entertainment, can't wait. 2:30, the bounce of the ball for the big dance. Will it be wharfy time for the Dockers' first ever premiership in 32 seasons? It's time, or will Lachie Neale back with Brizzy? Will the mids be too strong for their sixth premiership? The second three-peat overachievers. The weather, well, not necessarily a lovely day for the grand final tomorrow, but that's okay. We've got one with Bill Withers in soon.
1: 3MP, Melbourne traffic.
2: There's heavy delays due to a crash in Vermont South along the Burwood Highway, westbound at Merak Road. And works in Clyde North. Thompson's Road is closed between Berwick-Crandon Road and Matterhorn Drive. Use Grysis Road instead. And there's tram works in Brunswick. Moreland Road is closed between Cameron Street and Sydney Road. Take Albion Street or Reynard Street instead. 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And if you see anything else on the roads, call 1300 595 937. I'm Ashley. That's your latest traffic on 3MP.
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2: There's been a crash in Deer Park, Station Road northbound near Mawson Avenue, an incident in Fitzroy North on Alexandra Parade at George Street, and reports of a collision in Viewbank, Lower Plenty Road at Yalambie Road. And also watch out for extra foot traffic around the showgrounds precinct, Epsons Road, Langs Road and Ascot Vale Road for the Royal Melbourne Show till the 4th of October. Renovating? 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And I'm Ashley, that's the latest traffic on 3MP.

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0: 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Hope you sung along to Neil Diamond. The kids are on school holidays, but Cat Stevens isn't. He's in the mix soon, along with 10cc. And we've got the band who named themselves after this Village People song. With their debut single straight after your 3MP news, sport, traffic and weather. That's up next here at 3MP.
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13: 23 degrees in Melbourne, rain tomorrow, a top of 16. It's 5 o'clock. Good afternoon, I'm Jordan Tunbridge. Brisbane coach Chris Fagan has revealed tomorrow's AFL Grand Final could be his last in charge of the Lions. Fagan dropping the bombshell during his pre-match press conference alongside Dockers counterpart Justin Longmuir. But Lions chairman Andrew Wellington telling Shane McInnes he's hopeful the back-to-back premiership coach will go on.
14: Oh, yeah, I am. And I'm this time of year, every year, Chris is non-committal. Yes, he's got a contract and we expect he'll coach to the end of that contract, and we sit down at the end of the year and have a chat as we have the last few years and see how Chris is feeling, and if he's got the energy and the passion to keep coaching, he'll certainly be our coach.
13: As the countdown to tomorrow's big game continues, Mike Brady is preparing for his 48th grand final performance. The Australian music legend to play up there Kazali ahead of Kylie Minogue at the MCG.
15: It's a huge week, and this year it's been even more huger. It's a hard week, but it's a week where I probably earn, you know, a fair bit compared with the rest of the year. Most of the year I'm just a chicken, but when the September comes around, I'm a rooster for a day or two.
13: A man has plunged to his death while climbing a boulder at Hanging Rock in Woodend. Off-duty medical professionals attempted to save him, but he died at the scene. The government has rejected claims it dragged its feet in disclosing a major AI cyber breach. Federal politics reporter Nelson Scott.
10: An autonomous open AI bot has evaded security filters on four government websites, including Medicare. Key ministers were made aware of the breach last week, but only informed the public on Thursday. Labor Senator Murray Watt claims the government needed time to confirm the facts without sparking panic.
16: We don't want to be going out half-cocked and providing information that turns out to be incorrect.
10: But opposition leader Angus Taylor says the Prime Minister needs to explain what took him so long.
17: Why did he wait? Why didn't he tell Australians what had gone on here?
10: A task force is weighing up penalties for OpenAI, with the government signalling it will change the law if the tech giant can't be charged over the breach. Nelson Scott, Canberra.
13: Latest data has found the rate of deaths from methamphetamine use is increasing across the country. 753 people died from overdoses of the drug in 2024, while wastewater monitoring detected record levels of consumption. Drug overdose mortality rates have increased in older demographics. Finance, the All Ordinary is down 51 points, one Australian dollar buying 70.26 US cents.
11: More of Melbourne and the Peninsula's best music is on the way, straight after the latest weather on 3MP. But now, it's sport.
13: Brisbane Lions star Lachie Neale admits he thought he was no chance of playing in tomorrow's AFL Grand Final. The veteran midfielder is free to take on the Dockers after the appeals board overturned his one-match ban for striking. A relieved Neale spoke to Fox Footy, the Grand Final parade in Melbourne.
18: Was there a stage this week you're thinking, I'm in trouble, I mightn't get off?
19: Oh, most of the week, really, yeah. You're never really sure how these things are going to go, but very happy that it's gone my way.
13: Fremantle skipper Alex Pearce says defender Brennan Cox is still making sure he supports the team despite being left out. Cox was cleared to play again after recovering from a calf injury in round 24, but the Dockers were concerned about his match fitness. Pearce says he's still having an impact.
20: The thing with Brennan is he's got such great character, and one of the first things he said was, don't worry, I'll still give to the group, and having him amongst the group over these couple of days has been great. And
13: in golf, Team USA leads the Internationals 3-2 going into Day 2 of the President's Cup. And that's the latest news and sport.
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22: There's been a crash in Deer Park, Station Road northbound at Mawson Avenue, and reports of an incident in View Bank, Lower Plenty Road at Yolambie Road. Watch out for extra foot traffic around the Showgrounds precinct, Epsom Road, Langs Road and Ascot Vale Road during the Royal Melbourne Show till the 4th of October. And if you see anything else on the roads, call 1300 595 937. If a new Volkswagen's been sitting on your wish list for a while, now might be your time. 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And I'm Ashley. That's the latest traffic on 3MP.
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11: 3MP weather.
13: Rain on grand final day tomorrow, top of 16 and overnight low of 12. Sunday, partly cloudy, 17. Monday, mostly sunny, 18. Tuesday, mostly sunny, 23. Wednesday, shower or two, 23. Thursday, showers increasing, 24. On the bays, southerly winds, 10 to 15 knots, waves below a metre. Currently in Melbourne, it's 22 degrees.
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Melbourne and the Peninsula's best music, 3MP with Julie Streeney and some ELO's Living Thing. Well, Victoria's leading pathologist, Dr. Joanna Glengarry, will be on Neil Mitchell's program tomorrow morning. Mitchell Unlimited returning here to 3MP at 8 o'clock. Then he has his father-son chat with Cam and the Talking Nostalgia tomorrow. It's all thanks to 3 Point Motors and the Drain Man, Mitchell Unlimited.

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1: There's reports of an incident in West Melbourne, Footscray Road, westbound after the Tulla Freeway. And looking at travel times around the city, on the Western Freeway from Melton to the Ring Road is 16 minutes. The Monash from Burnley to Eastlink is 15 minutes. And along the West Gate from the Domain Tunnel to Forsyth Road is 15 minutes. If you see anything else on the roads, call us on 1300 595 937. These holidays, police will be using every tool they have to keep the roads safe. But if you decide to speed, how your holiday ends is your choice. And I'm Ashley. That's the latest traffic on 3MP.
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0: traffic.
1: There's been reports of a breakdown on the Westgate Bridge outbound after Todd Road. There's two left-hand lanes closed with speeds at 40 km/h. Reports of an incident in West Melbourne, Footscray Road westbound after the Tulla Freeway. And it's a great run on the Tulla Freeway if you're heading to the airport. From the Westgate Freeway to Melbourne Airport, your travel time is 16 minutes. If you see anything else on the roads, call us on 1300 595 937. At Bob Jane Team Arts, receive a free $200 e-gift card when you buy three, get one free on selected Yokohama tyres. Bob Jane Team Arts, they'll look after you. I'm Ashley, and that's the latest traffic on 3MP.

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0: Melbourne and the Peninsula's best music, 3MP with Joe Cocker. Okay, so we've got the NRL and the basketball tonight. Hope everyone has a great grand final day tomorrow. We're just soaking ourselves in sport, but I've got your soundtrack covered. Yeah, those seven wonders from Fleetwood Mac. I think I can name only about two still to come. This one from Cliff Richard. She's just a devil woman with evil. But after your 6 o'clock update, we've got that cheeky duet from Elton John and Kiki D that sat at number one for 6 weeks on our charts.
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9: 19 degrees in Melbourne, rain tomorrow, a top of 16. It's 6 o'clock. Good evening, I'm Jordan Tunbridge. Melbourne's Lord Mayor has defended the economic value of the AFL Grand Final long weekend as debate continues over a major shake-up to the fixture. Eddie Maguire has proposed shifting the public holiday from Friday to Monday, moving the parade to Saturday and the grand final itself to Sunday. But Nick Rees says the weekend is already one of Victoria's biggest events, delivering a major boost for Melbourne businesses and footy fans.
10: Well over a million people celebrating footy festival. Melbourne, the capital of AFL and the capital of major events in our country. There is an economic silver lining there in terms of all these people flying in from Western Australia and Queensland, staying in our hotels, going out to venues, hospitality. So it does get the cash registers turning.
9: Thousands of Fremantle and Brisbane fans have turned out for the annual Grand Final Parade. Young families were at the start where the Wiggles began proceedings in a big red ute. The two captains then presented on stage at the end of the parade at Yarra Park. These Fremantle fans in the crowd have had a level of confidence most of the season.
11: We bought flights and accommodation in March.
12: I booked the accommodation probably in about June. The flight, I left it about 1 week too late and they doubled in price.
9: Brisbane star Lachie Neale was booed by Fremantle fans during the parade. Neale played for the Dockers in their last grand final in 2013 before switching to the Lions. A man has fallen to his death this afternoon while climbing a boulder at Hanging Rock. He was unable to be revived despite the efforts of several off-duty medical professionals. The Prime Minister has called for stronger guardrails around artificial intelligence in an address to the United Nations. The warning follows revelations a non-human agent from OpenAI breached a Medicare portal. The leaders of the US and China are also meeting to discuss AI regulation. Anthony Albanese says the technology must remain under human control.
13: Recently, an artificial intelligence agent infiltrated an Australian government website. This is unacceptable, and it is why Australia has been leading the way in establishing Australian standards for AI.
9: And McDonald's is weighing up a menu shake-up to cater for the growing number of people using weight loss drugs. The fast food giant is considering smaller, high-protein options, including burger bowls and egg bites. In finance, the All Ordinaries closed down 51 points, one Australian dollar buying 70.26 US cents.
1: 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You can even submit your own community event for free publicity.
9: Brisbane coach Chris Fagan has hinted tomorrow's grand final could be his last game with the Lions, despite being contracted next season. Fagan also admitting during his pre-game press conference he didn't think star midfielder Lachie Neale would be available. Neale overturned a striking ban on appeal last night, and Fagan couldn't be happier.
14: It was a good thing. Good for Lachie, good for footy, I reckon. But we were pretty much ready for him not to be playing, I must admit. It was a bit like last year, you know. We didn't know he was going to play last year until the day before the game when he got through a fitness test.
9: Fremantle coach Justin Longmuir says they were preparing for the Brisbane star Lachie Neale to play even when he was suspended.
15: I'm a bit cynical with these things, and sometimes I feel like that's the outcome that gets reached a little bit later than what I thought would get reached, but we prepared for him. We prepared for Brisbane's best, and he's clearly in their best.
9: And the five Sydney Swans players suspended over the Pullman Hotel scandal will be eligible to win the club's Best and Fairest Award. That's the latest news and sport.
1: 3MP, Melbourne traffic.
16: There's been a breakdown on the Westgate Bridge, outbound after Todd Road. Two left-hand lanes are closed with speeds at 40Ks. Reports of an incident on the Monash Freeway citybound before Ferntree Gully Road and a collision in West Melbourne. Footscray Road westbound after the Tuller Freeway. Two lanes are closed there with emergency services attending. If you see anything else on our roads this evening, call us on 1300 595 937. Looking for plans tonight? The Melbourne Royal Show comes alive after dark, with Twilight tickets starting from $18. Don't miss the excitement. Tickets at royalshow.com.au. And I'm Ashley. That's the latest traffic on 3MP.
1: 3MP weather.
9: Rain on grand final day tomorrow, a top of 16, an overnight low of 12. Sunday, partly cloudy, 17. Monday, mostly sunny, 18. Tuesday, mostly sunny, 23. Wednesday, a shower or two, 23. Thursday, showers increasing, 24. On the bays, southerly winds, 10 to 15 knots, waves below a metre. Currently in Melbourne, it's 19 degrees.
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2: There's been a crash on the Monash Freeway, city-bound before Ferntree Gully Road. Two lanes are closed with speeds at 40 k's. Your travel time from the East Link to Punt Road is 22 minutes. And an incident in West Melbourne, Footscray Road westbound after the Tulla Freeway. Two lanes are closed with emergency services attending on site. If you see anything else on the roads this grand final eve, call us on 1300 595 937. Just finished cramming road trip essentials into the bag? Nice. Bag lifting muscles ache? That's one for Panadol Extra. Always read the label and follow directions for use. Incorrect use could be harmful. And I'm Ashley. That's your latest traffic on 3MP.
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2: There's been a crash on the Monash Freeway, city bound before Ferntree Gully Road. Two lanes are closed with speeds at 40 k's. Your travel time from the East Link to Punt Road is 22 minutes. And an incident in West Melbourne, Footscray Road westbound after the Tulla Freeway. Two lanes are closed with emergency services attending on site. If you see anything else on the roads this grand final eve, call us on 1300 595 937. Just finished cramming road trip essentials into the bag? Nice. Bag lifting muscles ache? That's one for Panadol Extra. Always read the label and follow directions for use. Incorrect use could be harmful. And I'm Ashley. That's your latest traffic on 3MP.

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1: On the next Relish Podcast, Harcourt's maiden Ivor Muth took out two big gongs in Melbourne Royals Spirit Awards. I'll chat to co-founder Sean Byrne about the wins and how they're recovering from summer's devastating fires. Also, French pastry chef Pierrick Boyer explains what to expect from Chateau Mervais, the immersive fine dining experience, leaving France for the first time and heading to Melbourne.
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5: Good evening, I'm Jack Fenwick. The federal government is rejecting claims it was slow to inform the public about an AI-driven cyber attack. An open AI bot managed to bypass security controls and breach four government websites. Ministers made the news public 1 week after they were first alerted. Labor Senator Murray Watt claims the announcement was made as soon as possible.
6: We don't want to be going out half-cocked and providing information that turns out to be incorrect. We wanted to understand exactly what had happened, what information had been accessed, whether it was a malicious attack or not. And once we had that information available, that was the appropriate time for to make it public.
5: A 20-year-old constable is being remembered as a courageous young police officer after she was killed in a car crash in the early hours of this morning. Mia Lay was a passenger in the police car which collided with a tree in Sydney. The 24-year-old driver, her colleague, has been hospitalised with facial injuries. New South Wales Police Commissioner Mal Lanyon says his officers put their lives on the line every day.
7: Terribly, on some of those days, some police officers pay the ultimate sacrifice. To Mia, thank you for your courage. Thank you for choosing to join the New South Wales Police Force and thank you for serving the community of New South Wales.
5: The Victorian Premier says he has not lost sight of his goal to reduce crimes being committed in the state. Latest crime statistics show Victoria's overall crime rate fell by 3.8% in the 12 months to the end of June. Home invasions, carjackings and robberies are also down by more than 20%. Ben Carroll says his government is working hard to make sure there are more PSOs in shopping centres.
8: And they have the police powers to stop, to do everything they can to get anyone who is breaking the law or behaving inappropriately in any shopping centre that they get the full force of the law.
5: A man has fallen to his death this afternoon in Victoria's Macedon Ranges at Hanging Rock. It happened just before 1 p.m. and police have been told he was climbing onto a rock at the summit before he fell. He was unable to be revived despite the efforts of several off-duty medical professionals who were at the scene. Queensland police are investigating after a body was found in a bin outside and in a Brisbane apartment complex. Officers were called to the Kangaroo Point building just before midday, where the person was declared deceased and a crime scene established. Police have since cordoned off the entrance to an underground car park where a garbage truck was parked. And the Sydney Swans players banned over the Pullman Hotel scandal will not be attending the club's Best and Fairest night. All five, including Isaac Heaney, the favourite to win the Bob Skilton medal, will still be eligible for the award. In finance, one Australian dollar is buying 70.2 US cents.
9: For what's happening around Melbourne and the peninsula, go to 3mp.com.au. You can even submit your own community event for free publicity.
5: Brisbane coach Chris Fagan says overlooking defender Noah Answorth for tomorrow's AFL Grand Final was a difficult decision. Answorth last played in the qualifying final loss to Sydney after hurting his ankle. Fagan says they decided to stick with naming an unchanged team for tomorrow's big dance.
10: Coaches aren't supposed to have favourite players, but he's one of mine. I guess if Lockie hadn't have played, Noah would have come into the team and Jasper Fletcher would have pushed up onto a wing. So that's how close he was, but we just decided to go with the group that's been playing the last couple of weeks. So they've got the match fitness behind them.
5: The Dockers have also named an unchanged side. And rugby league legend Andrew Johns says the Dolphins need a clear plan of attack for securing a maiden grand final appearance. The Finns host the Roosters in under an hour in their first NRL prelim final in front of a sold-out Suncorp Stadium. That's the latest news and sport.
0: 3MP weather.
5: Rain expected on grand final day tomorrow with a top of 16 degrees and an overnight low of 12. Sunday, partly cloudy, 17 degrees. Monday, mostly sunny, 18 the top. Tuesday, mostly sunny with a top of 23. Wednesday, a shower or two expected, reaching 23 degrees. And Thursday, showers increasing and 24. On the bays, southerly winds 10 to 15 knots and waves below 1 metre.
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12: Good evening, I'm Jack Fenwick. Opposition leader Angus Taylor says the Prime Minister needs to get real and cut the fuel excise. The cost of petrol is trading well above $2 a litre, while diesel is almost $3. So far, the federal government is resisting calls to lower the excise, but speaking from a service station on the Gold Coast, Mr Taylor says it's not an option.
13: And where do you reckon Anthony Albanese is? Swanning around New York at the United Nations, getting a global citizen of the year award. Get real, mate. Get back here and cut the price of fuel.
12: The Prime Minister has used his address to the United Nations to claim his government is leading the way on creating guardrails for AI. Anthony Albanese raised OpenAI's inadequate response after one of its agents hacked into 4 government websites, including Medicare. Mr. Albanese rebuffed the US president, who is opposed to stronger regulation to govern artificial intelligence. More than 100 fresh charges have been laid against a former Sydney childcare worker already accused of child abuse offences. Madeline McNeil reports.
14: The 35-year-old man has been in custody since July last year when police first charged him with 329 offences. Federal police have now laid an additional 115 charges, bringing the total to 444. The accusations relate to the alleged exploitation of children known to the man, including those who attended 5 early childhood facilities he worked at in Sydney between 2009 and 2025. The fresh charges include producing and possessing child abuse material and one count of carrying out a sexual act with a child under 10 years of age. The matter is scheduled to be heard in court on the 8th of October. Madeline McNeil, Sydney.
12: The Queensland Tourism Industry Council says regional and rural areas will suffer without migrant workers in the industry. The federal government is planning to cap working holiday maker visas, requiring some workers to be placed in a ballot instead of issued a visa. Chief Executive Natasia Wheeler says this is very concerning for businesses across the state.
1: In 6 months' time, we actually won't be able to open if we lose the working holiday market. So, you know, there's a particular business up there, 60% of their workforce is international backpackers. That regional workforce coming in, we don't have people here to fill the jobs and with the skills that want to do those.
12: And McDonald's is considering slimming down some of its menu options to provide better choices for customers on weight loss drugs. A proposed menu refresh would include smaller protein-dense meal options such as burger bowls and egg bites. In finance, one Australian dollar is buying 70.2 US cents.
0: Weekday mornings at 9, it's 9 songs that all share a common theme. See if you can work it out. The 9 at 9 on 3MP.
12: Fremantle Dockers skipper Alex Pearce says they have attacked training in the same way despite talk of possible changes to their backline for tomorrow's AFL Grand Final. Defender Brennan Cox was a possibility to come into the side, but Fremantle have decided to go with an unchanged lineup. Wingman Jager O'Meara was also on the cusp of a return. Pearce says they prepared like any other week.
15: These decisions were made early on and individuals have been able to deal with that, and guys like him and Jager O'Meara have put their personal feelings aside and decided to just give to the group and be great teammates.
12: And the Dolphins and Roosters are in action in the first NRL preliminary final of this week. A win would see the Dolphins get to their first ever grand final in their fourth year, while a win for the Roosters would see them in their first grand final in 7 years. A short time ago, the scores were 0-0. That's the latest news and sport.
0: 3MP weather.
12: Rain expected on grand final day tomorrow with a top of 16 degrees and an overnight low of 12. Sunday, partly cloudy, 17 degrees. Monday, mostly sunny, 18 the top. Tuesday, mostly sunny with a top of 23. Wednesday, a shower or two expected, reaching 23 degrees. And Thursday, showers increasing and 24. On the bays, southerly winds 10 to 15 knots and waves below 1 metre.
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7: Good evening, I'm Jack Fenwick. An expert says prosecuting OpenAI over its recent data breach will be tough under current laws. An AI bot has accessed unauthorised data from four government websites without direction from the tech giant. A task force is currently weighing up potential penalties for OpenAI. Professor Nicholas Davis from UTS says the law will likely have to change.
8: There would need to be reform to start to look at what happens when no one intends to hack a system that nevertheless does so, which includes maybe bringing in aspects of recklessness.
7: A 20-year-old constable is being remembered as a courageous young officer after dying in a car crash in Sydney this morning. Chris McCarthy reports.
9: Mia Lay was a passenger in a police vehicle responding under lights and sirens at Redfern when it lost control and slammed into a tree. The impact so severe it split the Volkswagen in two, killing her instantly. Police Commissioner Mal Lanyon says she had been an officer for just 16 months.
10: Thank you for your courage. Thank you for choosing to join the New South Wales Police Force.
9: Premier Chris Minns has expressed his devastation by the tragedy and says it's a stark reminder of the dangers of the profession.
11: And how necessary it is for our peace and our safety.
9: A critical incident investigation is now underway. Chris McCarthy, Sydney.
7: The Prime Minister has addressed the United Nations General Assembly in New York. Anthony Albanese used his speech to make a direct pitch for Australia to secure a seat on the UN Security Council. He argues middle powers can play a crucial role in restoring a rules-based global order. Mr. Albanese says Australia wants to help drive solutions to global challenges.
12: As a member of the UN Security Council, Australia will safeguard the rules that protect us all by upholding international law, including the UN Charter, and the sovereignty of all states.
7: Three men and a woman have been charged over a shooting in Perth's southern suburbs. Almost 2 weeks ago, a 37-year-old man was shot in the stomach while walking in Hamilton Hill. He was seriously injured but has since been released from hospital. On Thursday, police arrested the four alleged offenders, aged in their late 30s and 40s. They're each facing one count of attempting to kill. A new data has found the rate of deaths from methamphetamine use is increasing across the country. 753 people died from overdoses of the drug in 2024, while wastewater monitoring detected record levels of consumption. Drug overdose mortality rates have increased in older demographics. In finance, one Australian dollar is buying 70.3 US cents.
13: More of Melbourne and the Peninsula's best music is on the way, straight after the latest weather on 3MP. But now, it's sport.
7: The Roosters are in control in their NRL preliminary final against the Dolphins. Sydney leading 16-6 at halftime. Daniel Tupou scoring the Roosters' third.
4: Walker puts a kick into the corner, coming through. Up high they go, Tupou! He did it last week, he's done it again!
7: That call thanks to the continuous call team. Fremantle coach Justin Lomuir says he feels like his team is ready to take on the opportunity of playing in a grand final as the Dockers look to take their first ever premiership win tomorrow.
14: This hasn't been a flash in the pan. It hasn't been, oh, we've got on a good streak and landed in the grand final. We've built over a number of years for this moment. We've played the type of footy that we feel holds up at this time of the year. Yeah, everything we've done has landed us in this spot.
7: And Red Bull's Max Verstappen has topped practice three at the Azerbaijan Grand Prix. That's the latest news and sport.
5: 3MP weather.
7: Rain expected on grand final day tomorrow with a top of 16 degrees and an overnight low of 12. Sunday, partly cloudy, 17 degrees. Monday, mostly sunny, 18 the top. Tuesday, mostly sunny with a top of 23. Wednesday, a shower or two expected, reaching 23 degrees. And Thursday, showers increasing and 24. On the bays, southerly winds 10 to 15 knots and waves below 1 metre.
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1: On the next Relish Podcast, Harcourt's Maiden Eye Vermouth took out two big gongs in Melbourne Royal Spirit Awards. I'll chat to co-founder Sean Byrne about the wins and how they're recovering from summer's devastating fires. Also, French pastry chef Pierre-Éric Boyer explains what to expect from Chateau Merveille, the immersive fine dining experience, leaving France for the first time and heading to Melbourne.
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11: Good evening, I'm Jack Fenwick. The federal government says it will toughen cybersecurity laws if OpenAI can't be charged over a recent data breach. A bot belonging to the tech giant gained unauthorised access to four government websites, including Medicare. A task force is now assessing site vulnerabilities, tightening report rules and weighing up penalties for OpenAI. The opposition claims Labor has been asleep at the wheel on these issues. We're being reminded to consider the daily risks faced by police officers following the death of New South Wales Police Constable Mia Leigh. The 20-year-old was a passenger in a police vehicle which struck a tree while under lights and sirens and died instantly. The driver, a 24-year-old constable, has been hospitalised with facial injuries. New South Wales Premier Chris Minns says he feels deeply for Mia's family.
12: Police officers don't know what they're going to face every morning when their shift begins. And that was another terrible example of that was today's event where a young officer who graduated not long ago, in fact graduated school not long ago, started her shift not knowing that she wasn't going to return to her family.
11: Federal police have laid another 115 charges against a former Sydney childcare worker, already accused of more than 300 child abuse offences. The 35-year-old has been in custody since July last year and now faces a total of 444 charges. The fresh charges include producing and possessing child abuse material and one count of carrying out a sexual act with a child under 10 years of age. Four people have fronted court charged over a shooting south of Perth. Jamie Smith reports.
13: Police descended on addresses across Perth on Thursday night, arresting four people over the shooting in Hamilton Hill nearly 2 weeks ago. A 37-year-old man was shot in the stomach while walking in the early hours of Sunday, September 13th. He suffered serious injuries but has since been released from hospital. Three men, aged 39, 45 and 47, and a 49-year-old woman, have each been charged with attempted murder. Jamie Smith, Perth.
11: The Sydney Swans players, banned over the Pullman Hotel scandal, will not be attending the club's Best and Fairest night. All five, including Isaac Heaney, the favourite to win the Bob Skilton medal, will still be eligible for the award. And warm weather along the Queensland school holidays will continue to make volunteer lifesavers busy across the weekend. Surf Lifesaving Queensland is urging people to check local beach and weather conditions before arrival. Sunny weather up to 26 degrees is forecast for the Sunshine Coast, while a top of 25 is expected on the Gold Coast. In finance, one Australian dollar is buying 70.3 US cents.
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11: The Roosters have secured the first spot in the NRL Grand Final. Sydney taking a 36-20 point win over the Dolphins in front of 52,000 fans at Suncorp Stadium. Mark Nawonga Niitawasi's best on ground with two tries.
14: Bradley runs to the 20. He sends it away out wide. It goes to Nawonga Niitawasi. He's over the 20, over the 10. Steps back infield, doesn't need to. Marky Mark gets number two.
11: That call thanks to the continuous call team. Fremantle skipper Alex Pearce says defender Brennan Cox is still making sure he supports the team despite not being named in the side that will take on Brisbane in the grand final tomorrow.
15: He's got such great character, and one of the first things he said was, don't worry, I'll still give to the group, and having him amongst the group over these couple of days has been great.
11: That's the latest news and sport.
0: 3MP weather.
11: Rain expected on grand final day tomorrow with a top of 16 degrees and an overnight low of 12. Sunday, partly cloudy, 17 degrees. Monday, mostly sunny, 18 the top. Tuesday, mostly sunny with a top of 23. Wednesday, a shower or two expected, reaching 23 degrees. And Thursday, showers increasing and 24. On the bays, southerly winds 10 to 15 knots and waves below 1 metre.
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9: Good evening, I'm Jack Fenwick. The Sydney Roosters are in their first NRL Grand Final since 2019. Sydney beating the Dolphins 36-20 in front of over 50,000 fans at Suncorp Stadium. Rooster Mark Nwanganita Wasi, who scored 2 tries, telling Nine he's thrilled to be in his first Grand Final.
10: Very special. Obviously very happy with the performance tonight and I'm excited for next week.
9: They will play the winner of Sunday's other prelim between the Knights and Penrith Panthers. Opposition leader Angus Taylor says the Prime Minister needs to get real and cut the fuel excise. The cost of petrol is trading well above $2 a litre, while diesel is almost $3. So far, the federal government is resisting calls to lower the excise. But speaking from a service station on the Gold Coast, Mr Taylor says it's not an option.
11: And where do you reckon Anthony Albanese is? Swanning around New York at the United Nations, getting a Global Citizen of the Year award. Get real, mate. Get back here and cut the price of fuel.
9: More than 100 fresh charges have been laid against a former Sydney childcare worker already accused of child abuse offences. Madeline McNeil reports.
12: The 35-year-old man has been in custody since July last year when police first charged him with 329 offences. Federal police have now laid an additional 115 charges, bringing the total to 444. The accusations relate to the alleged exploitation of children known to the man, including those who attended 5 five early childhood facilities he worked at in Sydney between 2009 and 2025. The fresh charges include producing and possessing child abuse material and one count of carrying out a sexual act with a child under 10 years of age. The matter is scheduled to be heard in court on the 8th of October. Madeline McNeil, Sydney.
9: The Prime Minister has used his address to the United Nations to claim his government is leading the way on creating guardrails for AI. Anthony Albanese raised OpenAI's inadequate response after one of its agents hacked into four government websites, including Medicare. Mr. Albanese rebuffed the US president, who is opposed to stronger regulation to govern artificial intelligence. And parents across Queensland are embracing location sharing apps throughout the school holidays. According to new data, 54% of Queensland parents check their child's location more often during the break. Head of Wellbeing, Jonathan Kirkham, says this is due to increased freedom and autonomy.
13: Parents don't want to necessarily annoy their kids by texting and calling, so they're actually going into location sharing apps more often to check in where they are for a bit of peace of mind.
9: In finance, one Australian dollar is buying around 70 US cents.
0: Weekday mornings at 9, it's 9 songs that all share a common theme. See if you can work it out. The 9 at 9 on 3MP.
9: Returning to the top story, the Sydney Roosters have beaten the Dolphins in the first NRL preliminary final and will now play the winner of Sunday's clash between Newcastle and Penrith in the NRL grand final. Brisbane captain Harris Andrews says the back line will have their work cut out for them tomorrow when they take on Fremantle in the 2026 AFL grand final. Andrews says they've put in a lot of work since their loss to Fremantle back in round 12.
14: Their physicality when the ball was in the air and at ground level, something that we probably didn't handle that well on the day. We're able to go to work on that and really focused on that throughout the back half of the season. So as a backline group, we've come a long way since that game, and that's one of their great strengths, their forward line, is their contested marking and the ability to compete hard to get the ball to ground.
9: And Brazil has scored in added time to draw 1-1 with the Socceroos in Townsville in the first of two friendlies. That's the latest news and sport.
0: 3MP weather.
9: Rain expected on grand final day tomorrow with a top of 16 degrees and an overnight low of 12. Sunday, partly cloudy, 17 degrees. Monday, mostly sunny, 18 the top. Tuesday, mostly sunny with a top of 23. Wednesday, a shower or two expected, reaching 23 degrees. And Thursday, showers increasing and 24. On the bays, southerly winds 10 to 15 knots and waves below 1 metre.
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10: Hello, I'm Jack Fenwick. An independent MP is calling on the federal government to make reporting AI incidents mandatory. An open AI agent has managed to bypass security on four government websites, including Medicare. A task force is now investigating how to detect and report AI risks and hold responsible companies accountable. Sydney-based MP Zali Steggall says the current system needs a shake-up.
11: We need mandatory standards that are reportable, and we need an independent oversight over AI companies and that have audit powers to make sure we know.
10: Federal interest repayments are set to overtake Medicare spending by 2028-29, with annual debt costs reaching $41.9 billion. This jump comes from $165 billion in cheap COVID-era loans expiring and being replaced by new loans at much higher interest rates. As a result, Treasurer Jim Chalmers faces an extra $6 billion in borrowing costs, pushing the budget deeper into long-term deficit. A Sydney man has been jailed for performing a Nazi salute and publishing offensive online posts under new mandatory minimum sentencing laws. Nathan Ballesty was arrested in December after the Australian Federal Police launched an investigation into a post in which he called for Prime Minister Anthony Albanese to be kidnapped. After searching his home on Sydney's northern beaches, authorities found Nazi paraphernalia and seized his electronic devices. Among the content found were violent messages aimed at Mr. Albanese and Tony Burke, and a recording of him performing a Nazi salute. He's been sentenced to 3 years imprisonment. The sentence includes a mandatory minimum of 12 months for performing the Nazi salute. WA's Deputy Premier isn't ruling out plans to bring the AFL Grand Final back to Western Australia. Major upgrades to the MCG are in the works to begin in 2030, centred around rebuilding the ageing Shane Warne stand. Rita Saffioti says it could provide an opportunity to host the season decider at Optus Stadium while the renovation takes place.
12: There is some work that they're planning for the MCG that will impact their numbers, so I think all of those are opportunities.
10: The Victorian Premier's plan to let dogs into pubs has left locals divided. Some are backing the pet-friendly push, others warning it's a disaster waiting to happen. CEO of the Australian Hotels Association, Stephen Ferguson, says it's good to provide some power to the people.
13: Look, what he's trying to do is to tidy things up, and I see Jess Wilson sort of on board with it as well. Putting more strength back into the people that run businesses and the consumers that go there, letting everyone just do what they want instead of government wanting to get involved in every aspect of someone's life is a great thing.
10: In finance, one Australian dollar is buying 70.2 US cents.
6: Play Moona Links, host of the Victorian PGA Championship. Tee up a booking today.
10: The Roosters are the first team into the NRL Grand Final. Andrew Lucas reports.
14: The Roosters have outclassed the Dolphins 36-20 in their preliminary final at Suncorp Stadium to qualify for their first Grand Final since 2019. The visitors surged out to a 16-0 lead before Jermaine Asako crossed for a controversial try before halftime. But the tricolours exploded with four tries in 21 minutes in front of over 52,000 fans. Mark Nwankanidawase finished with a double. They'll meet Penrith or Newcastle in the decider.
10: Brisbane Lions coach Chris Fagan has again declared this year's premiership sides as equal dogs. In 2024, Fagan said his Brisbane team and Sydney were also 50-50 for the AFL premiership. This year, Fagan says the matchup between the Lions and Fremantle is looking the same. That's the latest news and sport.
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10: Checking your weather around the country. Canberra, partly cloudy with a medium chance of showers and a top of 28 degrees. Adelaide, showers, 19 the top. Perth, cloudy with a medium chance of showers and a top of 18 degrees. Brisbane, a possible morning shower and 25 degrees. Sydney, mostly sunny with a top of 29. And Melbourne, cloudy with a very high chance of rain for the AFL Grand Final and a top of 15 degrees.
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0: 3MP and the Frankston Arts Centre are turning back the clock for a massive night of music and memories. 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
1: 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I'll chat to co-founder Sean Byrne about the wins and how they're recovering from summer's devastating fires. Also, French pastry chef Pierre Boyer explains what to expect from Chateau Mervais, the immersive fine dining experience, leaving France for the first time and heading to Melbourne.
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7: 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But A2 milk is different. 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Only A2 milk will do.
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9: Hello, I'm Jack Fenwick. Around 100,000 fans are set to swarm the MCG ahead of the 2026 AFL Grand Final. The Fremantle Dockers take on the Brisbane Lions with history on the line for both sides. A Dockers win would be their first ever premiership, while the Lions are on the cusp of a third straight flag. Fremantle captain Alex Pearce not letting the occasion affect the team's preparations.
10: Definitely something being conscious of, but I think as it's gotten closer to the game, we've been really mindful of controlling what we can control.
9: Lions captain Harris Andrews says while the Lions go in as favourites, they will have their work cut out for them.
11: It's going to be a great challenge for us, obviously coming up against Freo. We've got such a great team defence and also a great offence, so we're really excited about the opportunity and understand the work that's at hand to, you know, hopefully win.
9: The government has rejected claims it's dragged its feet in disclosing a major AI cyber breach. Federal politics reporter Nelson Scott.
12: An autonomous open AI bot has evaded security filters on four government websites, including Medicare. Key ministers were made aware of the breach last week, but only informed the public on Thursday. Labor Senator Murray Watt claims the government needed time to confirm the facts without sparking panic.
13: We don't want to be going out half-cocked and providing information that turns out to be incorrect.
12: But opposition leader Angus Taylor says the Prime Minister needs to explain what took him so long.
14: Why did he wait? Why didn't he tell Australians what had gone on here?
12: A task force is weighing up penalties for OpenAI, with the government signalling it will change the law if the tech giant can't be charged over the breach. Nelson Scott, Canberra.
9: Federal police have laid another 115 charges against a former Sydney childcare worker already accused of more than 300 child abuse offences. The 35-year-old has been in custody since July last year and now faces a total 444 charges. The fresh charges include producing and possessing child abuse material and one count of carrying out a sexual act with a child under 10 years of age. Federal interest repayments are set to overtake Medicare spending by 2028-29, hitting $41.9 billion annually. This cost spike comes as $165 billion in cheap pandemic-era loans mature and roll on to much higher interest rates. The surging debt bill adds billions in borrowing costs, putting immense pressure on federal and state budgets to rein in spending. And three men and a woman have been charged over a shooting in Perth South. Almost 2 weeks ago, a 37-year-old man was shot in the stomach while walking in the suburb of Hamilton Hill. He was seriously injured but has since been released from hospital. On Thursday, police arrested the four alleged offenders, aged in their late 30s and 40s. They're each facing one count of attempting to kill.
8: Host your corporate day at Moona Links and they will sponsor your long drive prize.
9: The Sydney Roosters are the first team in the 2026 NRL Grand Final after beating the Dolphins. The Roosters taking a 36-20 point win in a dominant performance to send them to their first Grand Final since 2019. Coach Trent Robinson says there's still more work to be done.
15: It's not about getting in a Grand Final, it's about winning it again. So that's pretty simple and that's what I'm here to do.
9: Both Fremantle and Brisbane will be unchanged heading into the AFL Grand Final. The Dockers choosing not to select Brennan Cox despite being fit, instead leaning on continuity with defender Oscar McDonald, while the Lions avoided a forced change earlier in the week, with Lachie Neal having his one-game suspension for striking overturned. And the Socceroos have conceded in the dying minutes to earn a 1-1 draw with Brazil in a friendly in Townsville.
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9: Checking your weather around the country, Canberra partly cloudy with a medium chance of showers and a top of 28 degrees. Adelaide, showers 19 the top. Perth, cloudy with a medium chance of showers and a top of 18 degrees. Brisbane, a possible morning shower and 25 degrees. Sydney, mostly sunny with a top of 29. And Melbourne, cloudy with a very high chance of rain for the AFL Grand Final and a top of 15 degrees.
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10: Hello, I'm Jack Fenwick. The stage is set for today's AFL Grand Final. The Fremantle Dockers will take on the Brisbane Lions in a battle for history or a dynasty. Fremantle fighting for their first ever premiership, while the Lions are chasing their third in a row. Dockers coach Justin Lomuir says his team is ready.
11: This hasn't been a flash in the pan. It hasn't been, oh, we've got on a good streak and landed in the grand final. Everything we've done has landed us in this spot.
10: Lions coach Chris Fagan equally confident, but with more on his mind, unsure if the game will be his last in charge.
12: But I honestly don't know right at this point in time whether I'll keep going or not. But I was like that last year and the year before, so just got to work out the right time to go.
10: Search and rescue efforts are continuing in Nepal 1 month after a glacier collapse devastated its Tibetan border. Over 1,000 people have been confirmed dead, with thousands more still unaccounted for, including 34 Australians. Torrential floodwaters tore through critical roads and bridges, leaving entire communities cut off from aid. UNICEF's Nevin Nezevich says rebuilding the country will be an immense challenge.
13: Recovery, though, has been difficult because of access issues in a lot of these places. I was just out in the field a couple days ago, and it took about 5 hours to get to one of the schools that we've been supporting. Normally, it would take about 15 minutes to get to that school.
10: Federal interest repayments are set to overtake Medicare spending by 2028-29, with annual debt costs reaching $41.9 billion. This jump comes from $165 billion in cheap COVID-era loans expiring and being replaced by new loans at much higher interest rates. As a result, Treasurer Jim Chalmers faces an extra $6 billion in borrowing costs, pushing the budget deeper into long-term deficit. The federal government claims it told the public about an AI data breach as soon as it could. Medicare and three other government websites have been infiltrated by an open AI agent. Ministers were made aware of the breach last week, but the public was only informed on Thursday. The opposition and One Nation are both questioning why voters weren't told immediately. And a 20-year-old constable is being remembered as a courageous young police officer after she was killed in a car crash in the early hours of Friday morning. Mia Lay was a passenger in the police car which collided with a tree in Sydney. The 24-year-old driver was hospitalised with facial injuries. New South Wales Police Commissioner Mal Lanyon says his officers put their lives on the line every day.
14: Terribly, on some of those days, some police officers pay the ultimate sacrifice. To Mia, thank you for your courage. Thank you for choosing to join the New South Wales Police Force, and thank you for serving the community of New South Wales.
15: Moona Link's corporate memberships includes a membership, golf day and conference.
10: Returning to the top story, the weather could add another twist to today's AFL Grand Final between Fremantle and Brisbane. It's set to be the first rain-affected decider at the MCG since Geelong beat Collingwood in 2011. Dockers coach Justin Lomuir says he doesn't expect the conditions to impact his lineup.
11: We haven't spoken about a late change. Make sure we prepare the players for it. Yeah, they're aware of the conditions. We'll need to adjust certain things. But yeah, no late change, I wouldn't have thought.
10: The Sydney Roosters have beaten the Dolphins 36-20 in the first NRL preliminary final and will play the winner of Sunday's clash between Newcastle and Penrith in the grand final next Sunday. A Mercedes George Russell has secured pole position for the Azerbaijan Grand Prix. Championship leader and teammate Kimi Antonelli will start in 16th after crashing out in qualifying.
0: 3MP weather.
10: Checking your weather around the country, Canberra partly cloudy with a medium chance of showers and a top of 28 degrees. Adelaide, showers 19 the top. Perth, cloudy with a medium chance of showers and a top of 18 degrees. Brisbane, a possible morning shower and 25 degrees. Sydney, mostly sunny with a top of 29. And Melbourne, cloudy with a very high chance of rain for the AFL Grand Final and a top of 15 degrees.
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11: Hello, I'm Jack Fenwick. Around 100,000 fans are set to swarm the MCG ahead of the 2026 AFL Grand Final. The Fremantle Dockers take on the Brisbane Lions, with history on the line for both sides. A Dockers win would be their first ever premiership, while the Lions are on the cusp of a third straight flag. Fremantle captain Alex Pearce not letting the occasion affect the team's preparations.
12: Definitely something being conscious of, but I think as it's gotten closer to the game, I've been really mindful of controlling what we can control.
11: Lions captain Harris Andrews says while the Lions go in as favourites, they will have their work cut out for them.
13: It's going to be a great challenge for us, obviously coming up against Freo. We've got such a great team defence and also a great offence, so we're really excited about the opportunity and understand the work that's at hand to, you know, hopefully win.
11: The government has rejected claims it's dragged its feet in disclosing a major AI cyber breach. Federal politics reporter Nelson Scott.
14: An autonomous open AI bot has evaded security filters on four government websites, including Medicare. Key ministers were made aware of the breach last week, but only informed the public on Thursday. Labor Senator Murray Watt claims the government needed time to confirm the facts without sparking panic.
15: We don't want to be going out half-cocked and providing information that turns out to be incorrect.
14: But opposition leader Angus Taylor says the Prime Minister needs to explain what took him so long.
16: Why did he wait? Why didn't he tell Australians what had gone on here?
14: A task force is weighing up penalties for OpenAI, with the government signalling it will change the law if the tech giant can't be charged over the breach. Nelson Scott, Canberra.
11: Federal police have laid another 115 charges against a former Sydney childcare worker already accused of more than 300 child abuse offences. The 35-year-old has been in custody since July last year and now faces a total 444 charges. The fresh charges include producing and possessing child abuse material and one count of carrying out a sexual act with a child under 10 years of age. Federal interest repayments are set to overtake Medicare spending by 2028-29, hitting $41.9 billion annually. This cost spike comes as $165 billion in cheap pandemic-era loans mature and roll on to much higher interest rates. The surging debt bill adds billions in borrowing costs, putting immense pressure on federal and state budgets to rein in spending. And three men and a woman have been charged over a shooting in Perth South. Almost 2 weeks ago, a 37-year-old man was shot in the stomach while walking in the suburb of Hamilton Hill. He was seriously injured but has since been released from hospital. On Thursday, police arrested the four alleged offenders, aged in their late 30s and 40s. They're each facing one count of attempting to kill.
4: Stay and play at the stunning Pepper's Moona Links, open to the public daily.
11: The Sydney Roosters are the first team in the 2026 NRL Grand Final after beating the Dolphins. The Roosters taking a 36-20 point win in a dominant performance to send them to their first Grand Final since 2019. Coach Trent Robinson says there's still more work to be done.
17: It's not about getting in a Grand Final, it's about winning it again. So that's pretty simple and that's what I'm here to do.
11: Both Fremantle and Brisbane will be unchanged heading into the AFL Grand Final. The Dockers choosing not to select Brennan Cox despite being fit, instead leaning on continuity with defender Oscar McDonald, while the Lions avoided a forced change earlier in the week, with Lachie Neale having his one-game suspension for striking overturned. And the Socceroos have conceded in the dying minutes to earn a 1-1 draw with Brazil in a friendly in Townsville.
0: 3MP weather.
11: Checking your weather around the country, Canberra partly cloudy with a medium chance of showers and a top of 28 degrees. Adelaide, showers 19 the top. Perth, cloudy with a medium chance of showers and a top of 18 degrees. Brisbane, a possible morning shower and 25 degrees. Sydney, mostly sunny with a top of 29. And Melbourne, cloudy with a very high chance of rain for the AFL Grand Final and a top of 15 degrees.
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0: 3MP and the Frankston Arts Centre are turning back the clock for a massive night of music and memories. 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
2: 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I'll chat to co-founder Sean Byrne about the wins and how they're recovering from summer's devastating fires. Also, French pastry chef Pierre-Éric Boyer explains what to expect from Chateau Mervais, the immersive fine dining experience, leaving France for the first time and heading to Melbourne.
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8: Hello, I'm Jack Fenwick. The stage is set for today's AFL Grand Final. The Fremantle Dockers will take on the Brisbane Lions in a battle for history or a dynasty. Fremantle fighting for their first ever premiership, while the Lions are chasing their third in a row. Dockers coach Justin Lomuir says his team is ready.
9: This hasn't been a flash in the pan. It hasn't been, oh, we've got on a good streak and landed in the Grand Final. Everything we've done has landed us in this spot.
8: Lions coach Chris Fagan equally confident but with more on his mind, unsure if the game will be his last in charge.
10: But I honestly don't know right at this point in time whether I'll keep going or not. But I was like that last year and the year before, so just got to work out the right time to go.
8: Search and rescue efforts are continuing in Nepal 1 month after a glacier collapse devastated its Tibetan border. Over 1,000 people have been confirmed dead, with thousands more still unaccounted for, including 34 Australians. Torrential floodwaters tore through critical roads and bridges, leaving entire communities cut off from aid. UNICEF's Nevin Nezevich says rebuilding the country will be an immense challenge.
11: Recovery, though, has been difficult because of access issues in a lot of these places. I was just out in the field a couple days ago, and it took about 5 hours to get to one of the schools that we've been supporting. Normally, it would take about 15 minutes to get to that school.
8: Federal interest repayments are set to overtake Medicare spending by 2028-29, with annual debt costs reaching $41.9 billion. This jump comes from $165 billion in cheap COVID-era loans expiring and being replaced by new loans at much higher interest rates. As a result, Treasurer Jim Chalmers faces an extra $6 billion in borrowing costs, pushing the budget deeper into long-term deficit. The federal government claims it told the public about an AI data breach as soon as it could. Medicare and three other government websites have been infiltrated by an open AI agent. Ministers were made aware of the breach last week, but the public was only informed on Thursday. The opposition and One Nation are both questioning why voters weren't told immediately. And a 20-year-old constable is being remembered as a courageous young police officer after she was killed in a car crash in the early hours of Friday morning. Mia Lay was a passenger in the police car which collided with a tree in Sydney. The 24-year-old driver was hospitalised with facial injuries. New South Wales Police Commissioner Mal Lanyon says his officers put their lives on the line every day.
12: Terribly, on some of those days, some police officers pay the ultimate sacrifice. To Mia, thank you for your courage. Thank you for choosing to join the New South Wales Police Force, and thank you for serving the community of New South Wales.
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8: Returning to the top story, the weather could add another twist to today's AFL Grand Final between Fremantle and Brisbane. It's set to be the first rain-affected decider at the MCG since Geelong beat Collingwood in 2011. Dockers coach Justin Lomuir says he doesn't expect the conditions to impact his lineup.
9: We haven't spoken about a late change. Make sure we prepare the players for it. Yeah, they're aware of the conditions. We will need to adjust certain things. But yeah, no late change, I wouldn't have thought.
8: The Sydney Roosters have beaten the Dolphins 36-20 in the first NRL preliminary final and will play the winner of Sunday's clash between Newcastle and Penrith in the grand final next Sunday. A Mercedes George Russell has secured pole position for the Azerbaijan Grand Prix. Championship leader and teammate Kimi Antonelli will start in 16th after crashing out in qualifying.
6: 3MP weather.
8: Checking your weather around the country, Canberra partly cloudy with a medium chance of showers and a top of 28 degrees. Adelaide, showers 19 the top. Perth, cloudy with a medium chance of showers and a top of 18 degrees. Brisbane, a possible morning shower and 25 degrees. Sydney, mostly sunny with a top of 29. And Melbourne, cloudy with a very high chance of rain for the AFL Grand Final and a top of 15 degrees.
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10: Hello, I'm Jack Fenwick. Around 100,000 fans are set to swarm the MCG ahead of the 2026 AFL Grand Final. The Fremantle Dockers take on the Brisbane Lions, with history on the line for both sides. A Dockers win would be their first ever premiership, while the Lions are on the cusp of a third straight flag. Fremantle captain Alex Pearce not letting the occasion affect the team's preparations.
11: Definitely something being conscious of, but I think as it's gotten closer to the game, we've been really mindful of controlling what we can control.
10: Lions captain Harris Andrews says while the Lions go in as favourites, they will have their work cut out for them.
12: It's going to be a great challenge for us, obviously coming up against Freo. We've got such a great team defence and also a great offence, so we're really excited about the opportunity and understand the work that's at hand to, you know, hopefully win.
10: The government has rejected claims it's dragged its feet in disclosing a major AI cyber breach. Federal politics reporter Nelson Scott.
13: An autonomous open AI bot has evaded security filters on four government websites, including Medicare. Key ministers were made aware of the breach last week, but only informed the public on Thursday. Labor Senator Murray Watt claims the government needed time to confirm the facts without sparking panic.
14: We don't want to be going out half-cocked and providing information that turns out to be incorrect.
13: But opposition leader Angus Taylor says the Prime Minister needs to explain what took him so long.
15: Why did he wait? Why didn't he tell Australians what had gone on here?
13: A task force is weighing up penalties for OpenAI, with the government signalling it will change the law if the tech giant can't be charged over the breach. Nelson Scott, Canberra.
10: Federal police have laid another 115 charges against a former Sydney childcare worker already accused of more than 300 child abuse offences. The 35-year-old has been in custody since July last year and now faces a total 444 charges. The fresh charges include producing and possessing child abuse material and one count of carrying out a sexual act with a child under 10 years of age. Federal interest repayments are set to overtake Medicare spending by 2028-29, hitting $41.9 billion annually. This cost spike comes as $165 billion in cheap pandemic-era loans mature and roll on to much higher interest rates. The surging debt bill adds billions in borrowing costs, putting immense pressure on federal and state budgets to rein in spending. And three men and a woman have been charged over a shooting in Perth South. Almost 2 weeks ago, a 37-year-old man was shot in the stomach while walking in the suburb of Hamilton Hill. He was seriously injured but has since been released from hospital. On Thursday, police arrested the four alleged offenders, aged in their late 30s and 40s. They're each facing one count of attempting to kill.
4: The stunning Pepper's Moona Links makes for a memorable conference on the Mornington Peninsula.
10: The Sydney Roosters are the first team in the 2026 NRL Grand Final after beating the Dolphins. The Roosters taking a 36-20 point win in a dominant performance to send them to their first Grand Final since 2019. Coach Trent Robinson says there's still more work to be done.
16: It's not about getting in a Grand Final, it's about winning it again. So that's pretty simple and that's what I'm here to do.
10: Both Fremantle and Brisbane will be unchanged heading into the AFL Grand Final. The Dockers choosing not to select Brennan Cox despite being fit, instead leaning on continuity with defender Oscar McDonald, while the Lions avoided a forced change earlier in the week, with Lachie Neal having his one-game suspension for striking overturned. And the Socceroos have conceded in the dying minutes to earn a 1-1 draw with Brazil in a friendly in Townsville.
1: 3MP weather.
10: Checking your weather around the country, Canberra partly cloudy with a medium chance of showers and a top of 28 degrees. Adelaide, showers 19 the top. Perth, cloudy with a medium chance of showers and a top of 18 degrees. Brisbane, a possible morning shower and 25 degrees. Sydney, mostly sunny with a top of 29. And Melbourne, cloudy with a very high chance of rain for the AFL Grand Final and a top of 15 degrees.
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0: 3MP and the Frankston Arts Centre are turning back the clock for a massive night of music and memories. 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
9: 13 degrees in Melbourne. Rain today. A top of 15. It's 6 o'clock. Good morning. I'm Dennis O'Kane. It's a soggy AFL Grand Final day in Melbourne with Fremantle taking on Brisbane. Jordan Tunbridge previews the big game.
10: The Dockers are chasing their first ever premiership as the Lions attempt to complete a rare three-peat. Fremantle takes in an unchanged side with defender Brennan Cox missing out despite pushing to return from a calf injury. Brisbane is also unchanged. Dual Brownlow medalist Lachie Neal cleared to play after successfully overturning a one-match striking ban at the AFL Appeals Board. When these sides last met back in May, the Dockers prevailed by 25 points at the Gabba, but today they meet on neutral territory on the biggest stage of all. More than 100,000 fans expected to pack out the MCG, with cold and wet conditions forecast for the decider. Jordan Tunbridge, Melbourne.
9: Kylie Minogue hits the stage heading up the pre-match entertainment. The Princess of Pop is timed to go on stage at the G at 1:39. Well, just before that, though, Mike Brady belting out his signature song up there, Kazali.
11: Most of the year I'm just a chicken, but when the September comes around, I'm a rooster for a day or two.
9: And a big boost in police numbers at the MCG today in a bid to curb the bad behaviour we saw during the preliminary final when dozens of bottles and cans were thrown at umpires. Acting Superintendent Matthew Bewe says the force is not taking any chances today.
12: We've spent months planning our policing response with the AFL and the MCC, and again, we'll have a strong, visible policing presence.
9: Fire has caused major damage to a home in Craigieburn overnight. The blaze started in the garage of the property on Bridgewater Road just after 10 o'clock, spreading to an adjoining house. All occupants of the home managed to escape unharmed. The exact cause of the fire is now being investigated. Well, if the grand final isn't your go, the Melbourne Royal Show continues today. General Manager of the show, Hannah Bibra, says while there's no poultry this year because of the bird flu, you can see more than 5,000 animals on show.
7: For the first time in many, many years, actually opened up our back of house areas. So we've created a new livestock lane. And what that means is that our patrons can get closer to our rural community or our farmers or our handlers and up close and personal to their stock or their horses. So I'm really excited that we've been able to get the public closer to the animals, which is absolutely wonderful.
9: Now to finance, and the Dow up 486 points near the close, and one Australian dollar buying 70 US cents.
0: For what's happening around Melbourne and the peninsula, go to 3mp.com.au. You can even submit your own community event for free publicity.
9: Well, back to the grand final, and while the Lions are chasing a three-peat, the Dockers are yet to nail a flag, missing out to Hawthorn in 2013. Lions coach Chris Fagan says based on this year's results, the sides are evenly matched.
13: Freo's year's been sensational. To be 19-4 at the end of the home and away is an incredible effort. We started the year slowly, but we were 6 wins and 6 losses. I think we've been 12-2 since then, so our form line's been pretty strong. So I think the team's really evenly matched, and it'll just be who turns up on the day and plays the best footy that'll win the game, I'm sure.
9: In the AFLW, the Kangaroos have put last week's loss in Cairns behind them, belting Melbourne last night by 31 points. In rugby league, the Sydney Roosters are into the NRL Grand Final, defeating the Dolphins 36-20. A late equaliser from Brazil has denied a win for the Socceroos, the two sides drawing 1-1 in their friendly in Townsville. And Manchester United has been found guilty of 114 financial breaches in the Premier League. And that's the latest news in sport.
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14: Good morning. We've got an emergency incident in Rosebud on Point Nepean Road. It's closed at Boneo Road. Use Browns Road instead. Grand final day at the MCG. Watch out for extra foot traffic near the ground. Barassi Way and surrounding streets are now closed. A section of Bulleen Road is closed southbound between Manningham Road and Thompson's Road for upgrade works until Monday. Jump onto Burke Road instead. 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I'm Andy, and that's the latest traffic on 3MP.
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0: 3MP weather.
9: Rain today for Melbourne for the grand final. A top of 15 for tomorrow, partly cloudy and 17. Mostly sunny on Monday and 19. Partly cloudy Tuesday, 23. Shower to Wednesday, 23. Showers Thursday, 24. And showers again for Friday and 18. For the bays today, southerlies, 15 to 20 knots, waves around a metre. And currently in Melbourne, 13 degrees.
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0: Melbourne and the Peninsula's best music, 3MP. Good morning, it's Dave Ferguson here. Ronan Keating's life is a roller coaster. Back when he recorded it, Ronan revealed he worked with some pretty big industry heavyweights to get it done.
1: I've worked with a lot of different producers. I spent time with Barry Gibb from the Bee Gees and Pat Leonard, who did all the Madonna albums. Steve Lipson, who did my last single. Also, Brian Adams wrote a track, and a lot of brilliant people have worked on the album.
0: Ronan's going to use all that experience. He's got the 64 as his finalist in the Voice final tomorrow night on 7. We Are Family, Sister Sledge, coming up next.
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3: 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I'll chat to co-founder Sean Byrne about the wins and how they're recovering from summer's devastating fires. Also, French pastry chef Pierre Boyer explains what to expect from Chateau Merveille, the immersive fine dining experience, leaving France for the first time and heading to Melbourne.
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0: Melbourne and the Peninsula's best music 3MP, Dr. Hook. It's Dave Ferguson here from 8 this morning. It's Neil Mitchell Unlimited and leading pathologist Dr. Joanna Glengarry, plus Neil and his son Cam go toe-to-toe over nostalgia. That's Neil Mitchell Unlimited. Thanks to 3 Point Motors Epping and Fairfield and the Drain Man from 8 o'clock this morning. 3MP, 7 o'clock news, sport, weather and traffic coming up. And then speaking of nostalgia, we're reminiscing with LRB.
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11: 13 degrees in Melbourne, rain today, top of 15 at 7 o'clock. Good morning, I'm Dennis O'Kane. Die-hard footy fans are already lining up at the MCG ahead of the grand final, and Kiara Parker is there.
12: The MCC members braving the cold, wet conditions overnight to be first in line to secure a seat. Up to 100,000 people expected here at the MCG today to see either Fremantle win their first premiership or Brisbane win their third flag in a row. Both sides go in unchanged after Lachie Neale got off his suspension. A bit of rain is forecast during the game, which some say will favour the Lions. Many fans say they're coming today for the Kylie concert, with our very own Kylie Minogue set to perform before the game, a 20-minute extravaganza she has in store, set to perform up to 10 of her hit songs. Gates open to the public at 10:30. Kiara Parker, Melbourne.
11: The predicted soggy grand final may not be as bad as we first thought. The Weather Bureau's Daniel Hayes says it should start to clear up as the afternoon goes on.
13: This rain band, or the light rain and drizzle stuff, will clear as the front moves through. So it'll just be patchy showers at best behind it.
11: Detectives are investigating the death of a man in a possible hit run in Rosebud. The victim was found lying critically injured at the intersection of Point Nepean and Bonio Roads early this morning. Despite efforts to revive him, the man died at the scene. Australia is being urged to take action to develop its own AI capabilities. The push comes amid calls to bolster cybersecurity following a breach of government systems by OpenAI agents. The Australian Council on AI Strategy is calling for greater local investment in the technology. Chief Executive Anna Maria Arabia says it's vital Australia gets on top of the AI challenge.
14: We would have investment that would help us displace some of the economic disruption that we will see coming with AI. So we really do need to form part of the AI supply chain in order to have the levers to influence our future.
11: Scientists in Queensland are working to secure funding for clinical trials after identifying a new way of treating cancer. The team from Mater Research have found combining a protein-inhibiting drug with chemotherapy can encourage the immune system to recognise tumours and attack them without killing healthy cells. U2 has returned to Dublin, where the band formed 50 years ago. The group celebrated its anniversary by playing a show for students at Mount Temple Comprehensive, featuring some of their biggest hits. Now to finance, and the Dow closing up 478 points, one Australian dollar buying 70 US cents.
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11: Back to footy's biggest day. The Dockers taking on the Lions in the grand final. While Brisbane is aiming for three flags running, Fremantle is yet to win one. Coach Justin Longmuir hoping it's the beginning of a golden era for the club.
15: I've thought about this moment for a number of years, and I think when I first went into coaching, I always had the goal in the back of my mind to lead us to this position and fill me with great pride to be able to do that. But win or lose, it's not the end of the journey. As a football club, we want to create something that Fags has created, where you're contending for a number of years.
11: North Melbourne is back on the winner's list in the women's comp, easily accounting for Melbourne last night by 31 points. The Roosters are the first team into the NRL grand final, defeating the Dolphins 36-20, and they'll meet either Penrith or Newcastle tomorrow week. And that's the latest news in sport.
1: 3MP, Melbourne traffic.
16: Good morning. We've got an emergency incident in Rosebud. Point Nepean Road is closed at Bonio Road. Use Brounce Road instead. Grand final day at the MCG. Watch out for extra foot traffic near the ground. Barassi Way and surrounding streets are now closed. A section of Bulleen Road is closed southbound between Manningham Road and Thompson's Road for upgrade works until Monday. Use Burke Road instead. Ready to go electric. 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I'm Andy, and that's the latest traffic on 3MP.
1: 3MP weather.
11: Rain today for Melbourne for the grand final, a top of 15. For tomorrow, partly cloudy and 17. Mostly sunny on Monday and 19. Partly cloudy Tuesday, 23. Shower to Wednesday, 23. Showers Thursday, 24. And showers again for Friday, and 18. For the bays today, southerlies, 15 to 20 knots, waves around a metre. And currently in Melbourne, 13 degrees.
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0: Melbourne and the Peninsula's best music, 3MP. What about that? Mike Brady's One Day in September on AFL Grand Final Saturday morning in Melbourne. What a great feeling. Mike, of course, is set to be a part of all the day, the entertainment in the pre-game leading up to the game this afternoon. And 3MP's Craig Willis gave us his tip.
1: The build-up is just as big as the game. But Brisbane to win, they showed us last week what they're capable of against Hawthorn. Will Ashcroft to win another Norm Smith, as I said, joining Dustin Martin as the only other player to win three Norm Smith medals. It's been a great season, a great year. Good luck to Fremantle. You know, they are a chance, but I think just Brisbane will be too strong.
2: 3MP, Melbourne traffic.
3: We've got a collision in Wallen on the Hume Freeway, city-bound at Watson Street. There's an emergency incident in Rosebud on Point. Nepean Road closed at Boneo Road. Use Browns Road instead. The Monash Freeway taking 16 minutes into the city from Eastlink. The Calder Freeway smooth sailing inbound onto the Tulla Freeway. And grand final day at the MCG. Watch out for extra foot traffic near the ground. Barassi Way and surrounding streets are now closed. 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I'm Andy and that's the latest traffic on 3MP.
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0: Melbourne and the Peninsula's best music 3MP, Dragons. Are you old enough? You only need to be 60 to be considered senior. If you're not quite there yet, but you still want to be a part of the fun at next month's Seniors Lunch at the Rosebud RSL, I don't think anyone would mind. We wouldn't want you to miss out on a sensational lunch at Rosebud RSL. Well, thanks to our great friends at Aftercare. Book at Rosebud RSL. 3MP's 8 o'clock news, sport, weather and traffic coming up, and then Neil Mitchell Unlimited.
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2: 13 degrees in Melbourne, rain today. Top of 15, it's 8 o'clock. Good morning, I'm Dennis O'Kane. The gates are open at the MCG ahead of the AFL Grand Final, and Jordan Tunbridge has been lining up in the rain.
3: It's a very different sight for the last Saturday in September. Umbrellas and raincoats everywhere, with the line for the members' reserve snaking back several hundred metres as fans waited for the gates to open. Many have been here since well before sunrise, armed with camping chairs and wet weather gear, determined to secure the best seat possible.
4: Got in about 6:30, but it's not a big line compared to other years. Obviously, there's no Melbourne team in the granny. The rain might have kept a few away, but who cares? It's grand final day.
3: Now they're racing through the turnstiles and into the stands as the long wait finally pays off. Around 100,000 fans are expected for Brisbane and Fremantle, with the wet conditions making for a rare rain-soaked grand final. Later on, the purple and maroon armies will arrive in force, the Dockers and Lions supporters marching from Federation Square to the MCG. Jordan Tunbridge, Melbourne.
2: Hamish and his daughter Eleanor are among the crowd. They're keen to see Brisbane win a third consecutive premiership.
5: Fantastic celebration. Hope Lions get up today.
6: Fremantle are a good team, but I think Brisbane can do it.
2: Police are investigating a possible hit run in Rosebud. The victim, a man, was found lying with critical injuries at the corner of Point Nepean Road and Bonio Road at about 12:30 this morning. Despite efforts to revive him, the man died at the scene. Well, the Premier has waded into a local battlefront in Carlton and also Carlton North over median strips. The battle between those who love a glass of wine on a sunny afternoon on grassy strips in the middle of Canning, Rathdown and Drummond Streets, and then some residents who say they're fed up with all the partying. Yarra Council stepped in and slapped a ban on the public socialising, but Ben Carroll now says if the council doesn't lift that ban, he will. 34 Australians are still missing in Nepal 1 month after a torrent of mud and water devastated its Tibetan border. Key infrastructure needs to be rebuilt at an estimated cost of more than $4 billion. There's still a high risk of disease because of contaminated water and broken down sanitation systems. On this day in 1983, Australia won the America's Cup, breaking the New York Yacht Club's 132-year stranglehold on the coveted trophy. Australia 2, skippered by John Bertrand, taking the honours ahead of Liberty. Prime Minister Bob Hawke declaring at the time an impromptu public holiday.
7: I tell you what, any boss who sacks anyone for not turning up today is a bum.
2: In finance, the Dow closing up 478 points, one Australian dollar buying 70 US cents.
1: More of Melbourne and the Peninsula's best music is on the way, straight after the latest weather on 3MP. But now, it's sport.
2: Recapping our top story, the AFL Grand Finalists are bracing to play the decider in wet conditions for the first time since 2011. Brisbane and Fremantle have both named unchanged lineups for the do-or-die clash at the MCG. Lions coach Chris Fagan says a bit of rain is the least of their worries.
8: We get to play in the wet a bit up in Queensland. Even when it's not raining, it can get slippery up there, so we're sort of accustomed to that. And, you know, every now and then we train wet weather footy. I think both teams will take it in their stride. Let's hope for the fans it doesn't rain, though.
2: The Dolphins' hopes of a maiden NRL Grand Final have been crushed by the Roosters with a 36-20 preliminary blockbuster last night. And a late equaliser from Brazil has denied a win for the Socceroos, the sides drawing 1-1 in their Townsville friendly. That's the latest news in sport.
9: 3MP, Melbourne Traffic.
10: Good morning. We've got an emergency incident in Rosebud on Point Nepean Road closed at Boneyo Road. Use Browns Road instead. The Monash Freeway taking 16 minutes into the city from Eastlink and the Calder Freeway smooth sailing inbound onto the Tulla Freeway. Grand final day at the MCG. Watch out for extra foot traffic near the ground. Barassi Way and surrounding streets are now closed. 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I'm Andy and that's the latest traffic on 3MP.
9: 3MP weather.
2: Rain today for Melbourne for the grand final, a top of 15. For tomorrow, partly cloudy and 17. Mostly sunny on Monday and 19. Partly cloudy Tuesday, 23. Shower to Wednesday, 23. Showers Thursday, 24. And showers again for Friday and 18. For the bays today, southerlies, 15 to 20 knots, waves around a metre. And currently in Melbourne, 13 degrees.
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11: Now, anybody who's watched a police show or any sort of TV at all knows what a forensic pathologist is. Or at least they think they do. The chances are they don't. That's not the reality. With me is Dr. Joanna Glengarry, who is head of forensic pathology in Victoria. Professor, thank you for coming in.
12: Thank you for having me.
11: Do you have been known to wear red gum boots during an autopsy, correct?
12: This is true. This is true. I thought, well, no gum boots today. but I thought, look, we're all in blue scrubs. Let's jazz it up a little bit. And maybe it's a practical colour.
11: Oh, yeah, of course. How did everybody else take it?
12: Most people loved it. Ah. They took it in the good humour with which it was designed.
11: I was going to ask you about humour. Obviously, everybody I know who works in the sharp end, you know, I've had known a lot of police who work in homicide. I know a lot of emergency doctors and nurses. They reckon black or dark humour keeps them sane. Do you use it?
12: We do. We do. And it's always an interesting topic. And you've probably noticed that when people are asked about it, they tend to perhaps shut down a little bit or get defensive, because we're really at pains to say that it's not disrespectful. It's never humour at the expense of, for our case, the person who's died. It's often at our own expense or to manage some of what we deal with. And it really is a coping mechanism of, we see the real variety of things that happen to people. And look, sometimes those things, you do have to acknowledge the sheer bizarreness of them and just acknowledge that with people that understand it in that safe space to manage it. And it is a coping mechanism, because if you took on the emotional weight or the responsibility of all of that, you'd be a cot case.
11: Your hobbies are gardening and do-it-yourself stuff.
12: It is.
11: I thought you'd have enough saws and things going.
12: Yeah, we do. And then it's always good to just be able to, I think it's good to be able to use them at home. And what really happens is that I think it's really nice just to get out and do something that's tactile and productive and doesn't require thinking about hard emotional stuff. You just get out and think, I'm going to plant that little plant and it's going to grow. And that tree that I've planted that maybe I'll be doing this weekend, that's probably going to outlive me. Which is kind of nice. You see so much death, and to see things grow and flourish and grow from little plants and grow up into big plants and then have their life cycle. And it's very humbling. It really just puts you on your place in the planet that, you know, as a human, we're just one little blip in the entire history of humanity. But if I can have a tree that outlives me, I'm okay with that.
11: It's interesting you talk about emotional investment. How many autopsies would you have done? Thousands, I'm sure.
12: Yeah, probably about 5,000 investigations over my career.
11: But you would still become emotionally, not involved, but there'd be an emotional attachment in some of them?
12: There are. And look, you can't for most of them, and you protect yourself by maybe becoming emotionally detached but intellectually invested. And that's what people employ me to do. That's what I'm there to do, is to provide those answers to questions and use my skills and experience and training to answer the questions that need answering. And most of the time you focus on that. But you're still a human, and it's unavoidable that there are some cases you do get emotionally invested in. You can't escape it. And it's nice because it reinforces that I'm not cold and calculating, that there is that kernel of emotion deep down.
11: Well, without going into specific cases, what sort of case would... Well, there are tears, I assume, at times.
12: There are. There are...
11: Once again, you wouldn't be human if there weren't, would you?
12: I agree. And you're able to put on your professional facade, and then it's often for me been when I've gone back to my office at the end of a case, and you sit down and you'll be writing or dictating your notes, and the enormity of what you've just examined and revealed and discovered, and that happened to that person. And for me, two cases that really brought that home to me were Eurydice Dixon and Aya Misawe.
11: Two young women killed at random.
12: And I remember going up to my office and just being devastated for what had, those young women, what had happened to them, but also because I knew the impact that would have on the community, and then potentially even in the future, the publicity around it, would it, were they to go to court?
11: One was a young comedian walking home, 22, Eurydice Dixon. The other was an Israeli-Arab exchange student, which complicated it even further, I'm sure, culturally. And they were particularly, both perpetrators are now serving long jail sentences. But why those cases? Why they reach you? Is it the randomness of it?
12: The randomness, certainly.
11: They're just walking along and gone.
12: And it's not to downplay anyone else who is murdered by another person, or who dies at the hands of another person. But in many cases, those who are homicide victims, the person that has allegedly or then later confirmed to have caused their death is known to them. Or there may be circumstances where things have come to a head and that's been the result, either intentionally or inadvertently. But these were random. These were people going about their business, coming home from a comedy gig, coming home from, I think, being out on the town, or just doing normal stuff that we all do day to day. And I'd had similar cases overseas that I'd dealt with where it was seeing people who were just going about their daily business, and then all of a sudden their lives end in a violent and awful way.
11: Obviously you're being extremely professional in the work you're doing, but when it's a case like that, does it go through your mind, I've got to nail whoever did this, we've got to find the evidence that we need?
12: No, that's not my
11: job. Just do the job.
12: That's other people's job. And I don't have a view on who, you know, the whodunit, for want of a better word. Not my role. I don't have the expertise to decide that. I don't have the mandate to decide that. I'm just there for that person who's under my care to speak for them. That's all I can do. That's all I'm trained to do. Other people sort out the rest.
11: You use the phrase under my care, which is a phrase I keep hearing, and I'll talk later about them, in all the TV dramatisations of what you do. But that's genuinely a phrase that you regard, in my care.
12: Yeah. First and foremost, I'm a doctor. I trained as a doctor. I trained to take care of people. And it just so happens now that my patients are those who have passed on, and I care for them in a different way. I care for them by telling their story and finding answers, not just for them, but for their families, as to what happened to their loved ones.
11: How long have you been doing the work?
12: I've been a doctor for over 20 years, nearly 25 years now, and I've been a specialist in forensic pathology, both in New Zealand and here in Melbourne, for 13 years.
11: I ask that because when you go home, do you think you're a different person than you would have otherwise been? How does it affect Joanna Glengarry at home?
12: It makes me enjoy and appreciate life and enjoy the little things in life, because I realise that people's lives can be cut short at any time. We would all love to have a long, healthy life and pass away surrounded by our loved ones, peacefully in bed. But I see that that doesn't happen for a lot of people. And it makes you say, actually, I'm going to appreciate life and appreciate the little things. And it's not to the extent of life's too short, I'm going to go out and do
11: party
12: and do stupid things and spend all the money. It's just about realising that enjoying the simplicity in life can be really meaningful.
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10: Good morning. We've got an emergency incident in Rosebud on Point Nepean Road closed at Boneo Road. Use Browns Road instead. The Monash Freeway taking 16 minutes into the city from Eastlink and the Calder Freeway smooth sailing inbound onto the Tulla Freeway. Grand final day at the MCG. Watch out for extra foot traffic near the ground. Barassi Way and surrounding streets are now closed. 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
13: Ever watch the TV show CSI, or perhaps one of those police dramas where the pathologist turns up at the scene, has a look at the evidence and declares who did it? Well, this is the real-life version of that, and I suspect it's nothing like the TV drama. You're about to hear from Dr. Joanna Glengarry, Victoria's chief pathologist. She helps solve murders, and she helps save lives as well. But how could anybody do a job like this? Dr. Glengarry.
14: What motivated you? I know you're trained as a surgeon, and you really liked this area and turned up volunteering almost as a student. Why? What appealed to you?
15: The intellectual challenge and being able to use what I knew, what my skills were, to the best effect, to really get answers on something that every single day is different. And that's invigorating. That's exciting. I was not a person who could become complacent or turn up every day and do the same things or rest on my laurels. I love a challenge. I love new projects and being able to really get into things and learn and see how we can use that knowledge to make things better.
14: But is it true we have a shortage of pathologists, for instance?
15: We do.
14: Why?
15: We're critically short, and it's a niche field. Even within medicine, it's a very niche field. Death is still very much seen as a failure of medical treatment as opposed to an inevitable part of life. And as medical treatments get better and better, our expectations are that we survive everything and we live longer. But people still die. It's an inevitable part of life and being human. But from a medical trainee coming through now, it's not necessarily a career that's on people's radar.
14: Just to change pace a little bit, we all watch CSI and the various cop shows, and what's the most accurate? You ever watch them?
15: I try to avoid them, but by necessity you do come across them at times. NCIS isn't bad in that it clearly separates forensic pathology and forensic science. The forensic pathologist is a doctor who specialises in pathology, which is the study of disease, its causes and how you diagnose it. And forensic pathology, particularly looking at examining those who've died to find out why they've died and provide information around that. And the forensic scientists are the clever people who do the DNA, the fingerprints, the toxicology testing, the weapon testing. We don't do that. Many of the shows show the forensic pathologist doing everything in high heels or white scrubs. We don't wear white scrubs. No, it's not practical. and we don't wear high heels doing autopsies. So NCIS gets it right in that regard, but I'm always amazed how often they can diagnose really severe injury to the brain or heart, and it's clear they haven't actually done anything to examine that yet.
14: Do you actually go to the scene sometimes?
15: We do, at the invitation of the Victoria Police. So we don't go to all scenes. The police operate as the agents for the coroners to seek that information, and they do a good job at investigating. But if the homicide squad give us a call and say, "Doc, we'd kind of like you to come along and take a look at this," we'll be there.
14: And why? What would you be asked to judge when you went out?
15: So it might be at a scene where there's clearly injuries that suggest a homicide. Now, there's a couple of things. Sometimes it's very clear what the weapon is. It might be at the scene. Sometimes it's less clear what the weapon might be, and we can go along and assess the injuries and provide some advice on the type of thing they might be looking for. Sometimes we go along and it'll be to assess findings on a body after death that might mimic injury but actually aren't. So as bodies change after death, there can be appearances that might mimic injury or changes that might mimic injury. People get rightly quite concerned about that, but we can help put that into context.
14: Is there always a grumpy old detective there telling you to hurry up?
15: No, the detectives are great. There's a mix of ages. There's a mix of grumpiness through to exuberance and everything in between.
14: They always, and in the TV shows, they always give you the time of death was 10 minutes past 8 this morning. You can't do that, can you?
15: I must have missed that lecture at medical school. I think we all must have missed that lecture. No, actually, the more we study the time of death, the less we know about it and the less accurate we can be. Look, we might be able to get it down to hours, days, weeks, but certainly a 15-minute interval, we can't do it. And there's been lots of work done on it, but there's so many variables that it's impossible to narrow it down. And even the most accurate methods, when I've applied it to scenarios where we know exactly when the person died and you do the testing, it's reliably told me that they were alive when they were known to be dead or dead when they were definitely alive. So.
14: And do the police always want an urgent answer? Well, we need this done now?
15: No, they're actually very pragmatic in how they approach it. We all realise that there's a lot of pressures on everybody's time in the first phase of an investigation. If they say, we need this urgently, we will do it. Absolutely, we will do what we can and make that happen. And we've certainly started cases late into the evening to facilitate that.
14: I've talked to a lot of police who attended the autopsies and various levels of trauma for them being there. Why do the police have to be there?
15: It's about getting the answers early into the investigation. It's about them and their working relationship with us and having that close working relationship at an early stage that they are getting in real time the answers that are then guiding that investigation.
14: Okay. But couldn't they get that in a report from you half an hour later?
15: We could, but a pitch tells 1,000 words. And it's about seeing the reality of it for them and also, for me, demystifying what they might have seen at the scene of death and saying, actually, that changed, that's not a thing, these injuries, these are what we're talking about, and this is what it means going forward from here.
14: Of course, it's not all violent death, is it? What other things do you examine, and what do you achieve? I mean, we want to demystify what goes on here. That's what we can actually achieve by doing that, and learn from some of the violent deaths, but the other things. What other cases? Is it anybody who dies unexpectedly?
15: No. So we are the medical investigative arm for the coroner. And so any person whose death is deemed reportable to the coroner is who we'd investigate. So that's people who die suddenly and unexpectedly, those who die as a result of accident or a violent death, be that homicide or they may have taken their own life. It's deaths in those who are in care or custody of the state, or those whose deaths relate to a medical procedure or childbirth. So those are what we're looking at. Actually, the vast majority of deaths we investigate are due to natural causes. So people whose death is sudden and unexpected, whose GP has assessed the medical history and said, no, they genuinely have no reason from what we know to have died. And sometimes those are young people who wouldn't be expected to die.
14: And do you learn things from this process that can save lives? It can be, what sort of thing?
15: We do. So particularly in those who have died at a young age, what we look to find really is anything that is going to have significance for their first degree relatives. Does the autopsy reveal things that might have a genetic component? So we're talking about early onset heart disease. There are particular types that may run in families. And we have a very close working relationship with our family health nurses. We will refer the case to them, and they will follow up with the family and say, look, the autopsy has shown a type of heart disease. This is something we know can run in families. And they work closely with the Royal Children's Hospital, the Royal Melbourne Hospital in particular, to refer those families on. And we often do hear back, and they'll say, yep, you know what, on that case, we've looked at family members, they've got the same genetic abnormality, and now they've got this process, this medication, this device in place to prevent their death. And that is so satisfying, that from death, we've saved lives.
14: You mentioned a couple of cases which we've touched on. There must be others that stay with you. I mean, you were involved in the Christchurch, after the Christchurch massacre, was 54 people dead. Mm.
15: What was
14: your role?
15: I went over as a delegate from Australia. There was very much a sense that as the gunman was Australian, I think Australia felt a sense of responsibility for him, but hey, let's help out our Kiwi cousins and do something. And it was lucky that I still have medical registration in New Zealand. And it was an honour to be able to be part of that and help out. My New Zealand colleagues are a wonderful bunch of forensic pathologists. And so it was a great opportunity to work with them again, but also to be part of something. And there was a real need at that stage to make sure the investigations were performed as quickly as possible, to respect the Muslim faith and say, look, we do have to do what we have to do to get justice, but we'll do it as quickly as we can to respect the faith beliefs and try and get the bodies returned to their loved ones as quickly as possible.
14: That must, I mean, mass death caused by violence, and we had the Bourke Street massacre, Bourke Street killing is not as bad as the Christchurch massacre in terms of the numbers, but still horrendous. Mm. That must be particularly confronting, but just to think of the what man can inflict on man.
15: But even what nature does, the Victorian bushfires.
14: Oh, yes.
15: I mean, that I wasn't in Australia at that time, but living here now, to imagine that happening and the extent of the death from that, the effect on the community, it blows my mind as to how that happened so not too far from where we are today, really, in the grand scheme of things. It's not something happening on a distant TV screen. It's very real. And it does. Events like that really remind you of how vulnerable we are as humanity, from either from the other people, but also from nature.
14: Dealing with those sort of cases, or any cases, do you, it ever cross your mind, this is just pure evil, what's happened here? Or is that too judgmental?
15: On a professional note, no. But on a personal note, there are some deaths where you do struggle to find anything redeeming in how it may have been inflicted on someone.
14: How could a person do this to another person?
15: How could a person do this to another person?
14: Hmm.
15: And that's talking as a human being. It doesn't make its way into the work, but as a human, you sometimes reflect on that and you think, God, that's awful.
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14: Hospital misadventure. I was reading figures the other day. It could be as many as 50,000 deaths in hospitals around Australia in a year. Is the hospital system less safe because it's too stretched? Are you seeing more of those sort of cases?
15: We're not seeing more, no. And in fact, it's always interesting when you look at numbers because I see equal numbers of people who refuse to go to hospital or refuse to seek medical attention passing away of treatable illnesses. And yes, we, and from the working in the coronial system, the coroner will investigate the deaths of those who have died in hospital. But we're working with people who may be very, very unwell, and despite heroic efforts, people may still pass away in hospital. But we're also dealing with a medical system that wants to learn from when things haven't gone wrong. So medical governance now says we need to disclose this, we need to be open, we need to report it, we need to learn, we need to make sure this doesn't happen again. And so they want to actively learn from it, because the staff on the other side are just as devastated when someone dies and if something has gone wrong. So I don't think hospitals are less safe, having been through it both on the patient side of things and as a doctor. I think people are still doing their best to keep the service running. The doctors, the nurses, everyone is doing their utmost to keep the service running, often at their own expense in terms of burnout. But in saying that, I'm independent. We are statutory independent. We are physically independent from the hospital. So when those deaths come and we investigate them, we're not looking to cover up something that went wrong in the hospital. We're just there to document and to say, sometimes things go wrong, and we need to acknowledge that sometimes things go wrong.
14: Bit of attention recently to NANGs, which are what nitrous oxide?
15: Yes.
14: Little things that you put
15: little
14: into...
15: Little whipped cream or little ones or bigger canisters sometimes.
14: Yeah, you make soda water with them, bubbly stuff.
15: Yeah.
14: You've seen that much of...
15: Yeah.
14: Yeah, people are dying from it.
15: People die from it.
14: What do? They inhale it.
15: Yes. And
14: you see them around the streets.
15: You see them around the streets. I walk to and from our workplace in South Bank, and you see the giant canisters, or you see the little ones. And more people are taking them. It's in very risky places as well. Building sites, people will be taking NANGs and using that on building sites. We see it in young people, and now, and I don't want to keep harking back to our MRI scan, but we've realised an area that we would have missed without the MRI scan is these NANGs can make people become vitamin B12 deficient. And what that does is it can affect the spinal cord, and they lose their ability to control their arms and legs, lose sensation. And we are now seeing that more and more. And these are young people who could end up potentially paraplegic if it's not recognised. So NANGs are not harm-free, and they certainly more and more are being associated with deaths relating to their use and injuries as well. So we see it, so people are getting injured from cold burns in the mouths, from the injury from inhaling it. That people are taking them, but they're not safe.
14: Concussion, CTE, has had a lot of attention lately as well through sportsmen. I think CTE can only be diagnosed after death, can it?
15: It can.
14: Do you see cases of that?
15: We do. It's something that we've had a lot of engagement with the Australian Sports Brain Bank, but also, and wonderfully, a lot of engagement of people in the community who've said either during life that they've given an indication that they'd love their brain to be looked at for this after death, and we're happy to be part of that and facilitate that investigation that the Australian Sports Brain Bank is doing. And really learning about the extent of repeated head injury in sport, but also in domestic violence as well. And there have been cases where people in an interpersonal violence setting have had repeated head injuries and have developed the same thing. So, yes, it's an important and hot topic in sport that we need to learn more about, but also for others who are sustaining that repeated head trauma and learning more about how prevalent is that. It's early days at the moment, but it certainly has been described.
14: A lot of doctors I know talk about still, and these are people into their 60s, talk about the first patient they lost stays with them. Do you remember your first body?
15: Yes. Well, I remember the first person that I'd seen who had died, and I'd had, like many people, little experience of that before going into medical school. And the first person I saw who had died was as a medical student, and it was someone who had tried to take their own life by jumping from a great height. And I went from being in the emergency department, remembering I needed to support the neck and control the airway and keep the jaw from dropping back so that the airway would stay open. And I remember feeling the degree of injury to the skull beneath my hands and just being absolutely, I was at that stage quite traumatised by that degree of injury. And that person subsequently passed away. And it was very humbling to be there at the point that someone dies. I remember once as a medical student assisting in an operation, and it was a massive bleeding coming in. The team, the surgeon, the nurses, the anaesthetist did everything they could to try and save the person. Unfortunately, they passed away on the operating table. And just that silence when the person has passed, that everyone, I think that's when we all become human, that

0: moving experience. Even today, I was lucky enough to go and be part as an observer of an organ donation operation of someone whose death was going to ultimately come under the investigation of the coroner. And I went in order to facilitate the organs, as many being donated as we could. I said, if I can visualize them and then I can say to the coroner, those organs are fine. And to see that moment during the organ donation operation, and it's really important because it's Donate Life Week this week around organ donation, and I'd really encourage everyone to talk to their families about it because we need more organ donors. But to see the heart stop beating. To this day, that will never not be something that amazes me. And we have an involvement with organ donors, and my family will tell you that I get excited when we've been on the phone. I say, someone's going to get a new heart and some lungs and kidneys. So, yes, seeing someone die is a completely awful event for people, but it also can be very positive.
1: So myths around death, is it true the fingernails and hair keep growing?
0: No.
1: No, untrue.
0: Everything stops. What can sometimes happen is the tissues become more dehydrated and they may shrink away from the nails. So it looks like the nails are longer, but it's that the tissues beneath aren't as plump as they are during life.
1: Any other myths?
0: The myths of people sitting up and moaning in mortuary fridges. There's a lot of, I think it was Billy Connolly, very clever, funny man, did a great sketch where he talked about working in a mortuary and that those who died would all of a sudden sit up and let out a loud moan as they purged all the internal gases. I haven't seen it yet.
1: A couple of final questions. With all you've seen, do you fear death?
0: No.
1: Why?
0: Can't fear something that you can't change. And I guess that why it comes back to you asked how it changed how I live my life. I think it's not as dramatic as live each day as your last. That's very Hollywood. But just realise that it could strike at any time. So you can't be afraid of it. Otherwise, you'd spend all of your life being afraid. So just recognise that it happens, normalise that it happens. And I'll be dead, so I won't have realised. Which saddens me, actually, because I'm the only one who's going to be interested in my own autopsy, and I won't be there to see it. Which, that's why forensic pathologists aren't allowed out in public often, because we say things like that.
1: You won't be allowed your own wake either,
0: right? No, no.
1: Has all you've seen affected your faith in humanity?
0: I want to say no, but sometimes a little bit yes.
1: One life lesson from your work?
0: Look after your health and your body, because without it, life can be really hard. And this is probably not necessarily from work, but just be a nice person.
1: Why? How does that help? It helps the world. But
0: it helps the world. It helps those around you. And the more effect you have in a positive way in society, the more it stops the angry person from having an extra couple of drinks and going out and driving, and more it stops the person from punching someone. I know it's a bit Pollyanna and naive. Life's more complicated than that. But I think if the default is to be angry, try and make the default let's be less angry.
1: Cosmetic surgery is becoming more popular. I don't mean restorative surgery, but cosmetic surgery, face, breasts, buttocks, that sort of thing, to make apparently more attractive. Does that affect your work in any way?
0: Sometimes. It affects our work in that sometimes it creates work. We've certainly had people come back from overseas with severe infections, complicating various procedures. More often than not, it's something that we observe, and we have to be aware of that when we're reviewing our postmortem imaging, so our CT or our MRI scans, that when we see some of the slightly less conventional implants, I'm talking cheek

0: implants, nose implants, chin implants, that we don't mistake them for an injury or some sort of disease, because they can look a bit odd sometimes. So they don't hamper the work because we're quite aware of them, but they can certainly have an impact on people's lives in terms of complications, be it short-term with infection or even longer-term with some of the breast implants. We know the silicone implants, there are complications that can arise years down the track as a consequence of them.
1: So you'd advise against it?
0: People can do what people want, but it's their choice.
1: Very final question, I promise, because I always have several final questions. With all your experience, all you've seen, all you've studied, all your knowledge of science and humanity and everything else, could you commit the perfect murder?
0: Yes.
1: We won't say how.
0: I won't say how. I wouldn't. I've got no desire to. But I think a forensic pathologist is uniquely positioned to know what a forensic pathologist looks for. Do I have any desire to? No, not in the slightest.
1: Well, we hope it continues that way.
0: Not in the slightest.
1: Thank you so much for your time.
0: Thank you for having me.
1: Professor Joanna Glengarry.
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1: We agree on very little, but we do it respectfully. Boomer versus Millennial. me, Neil Mitchell, I'm the boomer, and my son Cam, the 38-year-old millennial. This week, nostalgia. Who gets nostalgic about what and why?
3: People are looking back at what life used to be like because they're too stressed.
1: You're a bunch of sooks. It shows what a great job we did as parents that you want to go back to those days.
3: It was before you really screwed up the world.
1: Yeah, that's true. That's true. But what? How does it show itself?
3: Consumerism, I think, primarily. There is no doubt that younger generations are spending a lot of money on nostalgia.
1: You've got figures.
3: I've always got figures on something. So $16.8 billion market of collectibles in Australia, they think.
1: What sort of things?
3: Pokemon cards or, well, anything from your day. So the memorabilia, things like that.
1: Vinyl records.
3: Yeah, vinyl records, even coins.
1: I've never liked nostalgia all that much other than old footy. I've got an old footy jumper I used to wear when I was 15. Is that nostalgia?
3: Well, you still got it. Yeah, it probably is.
1: It's memorabilia, really.
3: No, it's the same thing, though.
1: Well, no, if it was my footy jumper, it's not.
3: But you looking at it reminds you of a time in the past that was good.
1: True.
3: So that's
1: when
3: nostalgia.
1: I could run. Well, what about VCRs?
3: What do you mean?
1: Well, that's nostalgic, isn't it? So I want to have a video recorder and put tapes into it.
3: Yeah, some people do that, sure. But apparently your generation and the silent generation are the least caught up with nostalgia. Why do you think that is?
1: Because we're not insecure.
3: I think it's because you're all stuck in the past, that you can't look back at it.
1: No, but we're not stuck in the past. I mean, one of my great memories of the past, talk about nostalgia, is, and you would come with me and so would your sister, we'd go up to the local video shop late on a Saturday afternoon and get some stupid Ninja Turtles movie or something that we'd all watch. And you'd go into this shop and it was full of movies. It was great. Far bit more fun than streaming, that was. I'd bring that back.
3: My generation would agree with you.
1: Would you?
3: Yeah. Without a doubt. People talk about that all the time online. But people are starting to turn away from streaming, but that's another thing. But nostalgia, why millennials do it the most. Yeah, reminding you of a better time.
1: That's a bit sad.
3: It's no different to you guys and buying an old car and doing it up.
1: Oh, yes, it is. There's a really special feeling to driving an old car because it feels entirely different to driving a new car.
3: But how's that any different to people buying Pokemon cards?
1: You can drive a car. You can't drive a Pokemon card.
3: No, but I mean, if you're buying a car from your youth and then doing it up and all that sort of stuff, how is that any different to someone buying Pokemon cards that they bought in their youth?
1: But I don't think we're buying them just to look at the cars. We're buying them because it's a special experience to drive them. They're all totally different.
3: But it could be a special experience for someone to flick through their collection.
1: Yeah, that's true. I wouldn't knock it. I'm interested that boomers are not going back as much as you say.
3: They still are, but just not as much as millennials. I think it's primarily because growing up was when things really became commercialized more than any other generation. So you had the Pokemons, you had the Nintendo, you had PlayStation, you had Ninja Turtles that were everywhere. And then people get to an age where they might not have got to where they wanted to in life for various reasons, which I would blame boomers for. Then they try and go, right, let's try and take some stress out of life and remind ourselves of a time when we were less stressed.
1: So what would you bring back? What would you wallow in?
3: Sometimes just sitting down and playing Mario or Mario Kart. How much did we used to have fun playing Mario Kart?
1: And that was a family experience, wasn't it, playing some of those games?
3: Yeah, or we used to have parties where we all played James Bond, GoldenEye, 007. It was great fun.
1: Did you shoot people?
3: Yeah. But it was because we were all kids and you had a screen split up into four and we had to do all these things so that you couldn't see who everybody else was. It was great fun.
1: I was once accused on radio of having found an era for music and never moved out of it. That's probably true.
3: Most generations do that.
1: Yeah. I mean, I'm driving in the car today, I'm playing Janis Ian.
3: Mm.
1: Or I might play the Beach Boys. Or, you know, if I'm playing modern music, it'll be modern music from the 70s and 80s. Maybe the 80s is a bit late. But that's all right because that's evocative of a different era, isn't it?
3: They did another study showing that 68% of people are nostalgic for a time that they never lived through.
1: Really?
3: Yeah, and I found that really interesting. That goes back to simplicity, really. So if you've got someone who's 17 and looking at the 70s and thinking how cool that was, although they're actually looking at the 90s, the way fashion's coming back, but regardless, they're looking at times they weren't part of and feeling nostalgia for that.
1: Yeah, well, that is interesting. I've never felt that. I didn't want to live in the days without penicillin and serious medicine and people going to war every 20 years. I didn't want to live through that.
3: Yeah, but look at the more pop culture stuff, so music and fashion.
1: What era would you go back to?
3: Oh, if I could, The 60s. I'd be fascinated to see what happened in the 60s. Yeah. I'd try to understand what the hell happened to make you guys so broken. But it's not really about going back. It's about experiencing a simpler time. And I think that's why younger generations are more interested in it than older, really, because things are too complex now. I mean, we're always connected.
1: Yeah, but in 20, 30 years' time, kids will look back and say how uncomplicated it was in 2026.
3: Potentially, yeah.
1: If the planet hasn't been destroyed by AI or climate change or Donald Trump.
3: The other thing is that childhood brands that I grew up with haven't disappeared. I mean, look at Harry Potter, for example. That was huge when I was growing up, and they've just started remaking it as a movie, or a TV show, rather.
1: They?
3: Yeah.
1: Okay.
3: They've completely recast it. They've just finished season one, and it's going to be launching end of the year.
1: Well, what did we grow up with? Molly Meldrum on Countdown?
3: You didn't grow up with that.
1: I mean, I remember watching it as a kid, and Bandstand with Brian somebody.
3: You would have grown up with Gilligan's Island and stuff, wouldn't you?
1: Oh, certainly. I don't know when that started, but I certainly remember Gilligan's Island very well, yeah, and I Dream of Jeannie. Do you ever seen that, where she blinks and turns
3: people into
1: monsters? Well,
3: because back in the 90s, they used to show that just as school finished, so you come home, you see the end of it.
1: Why don't we have somewhere a TV channel that just devotes itself to oldies like that?
3: On Foxtel, yeah.
1: What about an old news channel where we can see Bob Hawke giving a speech? Or Bob Menzies, you'd love that. Different language.
3: That's called the History Channel now.
1: Okay.
3: Yeah.
1: Thanks for joining us today. And if you'd like to hear the full version of that fascinating chat with Dr. Joanna Glengarry, our top pathologist, it's available on all the usual podcast platforms through ACE stations, and there's even a Mitchell Unlimited YouTube. You can see what the top pathologist looks like.
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14: 12 degrees in Melbourne, rain today, top of 15, it's 9 o'clock. Good morning, I'm Dennis O'Kane. AFL fans are descending on the MCG ahead of the grand final between the Dockers and the Lions, and Jordan Tunbridge is there.
15: The atmosphere is building by the minute here at the home of football. Thousands of fans are pouring through the gates after a long, wet wait outside the stadium. Umbrellas are being folded away, raincoats are staying firmly on as supporters who queued for hours raced into the members' reserve to claim their seats.
16: Well, everyone's very polite and nice in the queue, but as soon as you get through those gates, it's pretty chaotic because the seats get filled up very, very quickly. A little bit of argy-bargy.
15: Some were here before sunrise, camping chairs in hand, with the line eventually stretching hundreds of metres back from the ground. Now the concourses are filling, the noise is growing, and there's glimpses of purple and maroon throughout the crowd. Around 100,000 fans are expected to pack the MCG as Fremantle chases its first premiership against the reigning premiers, Brisbane. Jordan Tunbridge at the MCG.
14: Kiara Parker caught up with a bunch of Freo fans.
17: Pretty confident, actually. I've been stressing all week, but there's just been a weird bit of confidence in the air, and Melbourne's just full of purple at the moment. It's wherever the purple army goes, we follow. So
18: that sounds pretty good.
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14: Well, Kylie Minogue is the star act and the pre-match entertainment, the pop princess on stage. From 1:39. And just before that, Mike Brady will be belting out his footy anthems, including Up There Kazali. He says Up There Kazali is coming up 50 years since he first sang it.
22: No guarantees at this time of life, but I would love to be up there and celebrate it. The Victorian public, but the Australian public, have made the success of it, and I'd love to share that with them with some sort of special event or, you know, something that, you know, commemorates the song, because it's unusual that a song would say relevant.
14: Fire has caused major damage to a home in Craigieburn overnight. The blaze started in a garage of a property on Bridgewater Road just after 10 o'clock, spreading to an adjoining house. All occupants of the home managed to escape unharmed. The exact cause of the fire is now being investigated. Cyber criminals say they have the medical data of thousands of FBI agents after hacking the Bureau's system. There's now concern the breach could leave agents vulnerable to scams, blackmail and targeted attacks. It could also help criminals impersonate officers. If the grand final isn't the go for you today, there's the Royal Melbourne Show. General manager of the show, Hannah Brebrow, says while there's no poultry this year because of bird flu, there are still 5,000 animals on show.
23: For the first time in
18: many, many years, actually opened up our back of house areas. So we've created a new livestock lane. And what that means is that our patrons can get closer to our rural community or our farmers or our handlers and up close and personal to their stock or their horses. So I'm really excited that we've been able to get the public closer to the animals, which is absolutely wonderful.
14: Now to finance, and the Dow Jones closing up 478 points, one Australian dollar buying 70 US cents.
2: For what's happening around Melbourne and the peninsula, go to 3mp.com.au. 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
14: And back to the grand final, both Fremantle and Brisbane head into today's big game unchanged from their prelim wins. The Dockers choosing not to select Brennan Cox, despite him being fit. Lion Lockie Neal avoiding a forced change, having a one-game suspension for striking overturned during the week. And in the other code, the Sydney Roosters are the first team into the NRL Grand Final after crushing the Dolphins last night. The score there, 36-20. And that's the latest news in sport.
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2: 3MP Melbourne traffic.
21: We've got a multi-crash on the Princess Freeway city-bound at Corroy Creek Road with multiple lanes closed and speeds are at 40. Otherwise, the Monash Freeway taking just 16 minutes into the city from Eastlink. Day 3 of the Melbourne show with plenty of delays expected around the showgrounds from 9:30 this morning, including Epsom Road and surrounding streets. And a section of Bulleen Road is closed southbound between Manningham Road and Thompson's Road for upgrade works until Monday. Use Burke Road instead. 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I'm Andy and that's the latest traffic on 3MP.
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2: 3MP weather.
14: Rain today for Melbourne. Grand final day, a top of 15. Partly cloudy tomorrow, 17. Mostly sunny Monday, 19. Partly cloudy Tuesday, 23. We've got a shower or two coming through on Wednesday in 23. Warm on Thursday, but with showers, 24. 18 in showers for Friday. For the bays today, southerly winds 15 to 20 knots. Waves around a metre. And currently in Melbourne, 12 degrees.
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Melbourne and the Peninsula's best music, 3MP, Elton, Philadelphia Freedom. The 60s was a time when the world was exploring its newfound freedoms. But for Petula Clark, the colour of the other man's grass was what caught her eye. The other man.

0: Hear that one, and a morning full of 60s greats here tomorrow morning during Sunday Morning 60s. Dream Academy coming up next.
1: 3MP Melbourne traffic.
2: We've got a multi-crash on the Princes Freeway city-bound at Corduroy Creek Road with multiple lanes closed and delays back to Point Cook Road. A crash rollover Dandenong South on Frankston Dandenong Road at Greens Road with multiple lanes blocked. Speeds are at 40. A collision in Clyde North on Berwick Cranbourne Road at Thompson's Road and an emergency incident in Rosebud on Point Nepean Road closed at Boneo Road. 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I'm Andy and that's the latest traffic on 3MP.
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0: Melbourne and the Peninsula's best music 3MP, Mr. Mr. Broken Wings. Hey, tomorrow, take your pooch to Richie's IGA in Mount Eliza with us for the fun of Pause for a Cause. This will be terrific tomorrow from 10. And it's, as Mount Eliza Rotary Club's Yvonne told me, lots more than just a dog contest.
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3: 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Also, French pastry chef Pierrick Boyer explains what to expect from Chateau Mervais, the immersive fine dining experience, leaving France for the first time and heading to Melbourne.
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14: 12 degrees in Melbourne, rain today. Top of 15, it's 10 o'clock. Good morning. I'm Dennis O'Kane. The countdown is on for the AFL Grand Final as footy fans arrive at the MCG in the rain. Jordan Tunbridge is there.
15: The biggest day on the AFL calendar has arrived, and a sea of purple and maroon is growing as rain falls over the home of football. This Dockers supporter, decked head to toe in purple, has travelled across the country dreaming of a first Fremantle flag.
16: It's not Melbourne Grand Final weather, but today we're after purple rain. Got on my Dockers jeans. The earrings are the Dockers logo. Grand Final t-shirt. Go Frio! Woohoo!
15: But the Lions faithful are just as confident, Harry backing Brisbane to complete a famous premiership three-peat.
17: I've got my Brisbane Lions scarf with a couple of badges. Arrived early at the game and we've got third row seats. Happy to brave the weather. Looking forward to another Will Ashcroft, Norm Smith medal and a Brisbane win.
15: The noise will only get louder with both sets of fans to march from Federation Square to the ground before Kylie Minogue takes the stage as part of the pre-match entertainment. Jordan Tunbridge at the MCG.
14: Brendan has come down from Brisbane to Melbourne, not for the football, but for Kylie.
18: Oh, look, anything can't get you out of my head, obviously. On a night like this, spinning around, anything she wants, we will love. Yeah, definitely come down for Kylie. We're probably leaving after she performs.
14: Detectives are investigating the death of a man and a possible hit run on Rosebud. The victim was found lying critically injured at the intersection of Point Nepean and Boneo Roads early this morning. Despite efforts to revive him, he died at the scene, and the search continues this morning for the driver of the car possibly involved in the man's death. Two men have been charged over using a drone to smuggle drugs into a corrections facility in southern New South Wales. Police responded to reports of the drone hovering over Cooma Jail before finding it in a nearby creek with tobacco, drugs and also mobile phones. Researchers are investigating whether a mandatory exercise break could result in a healthier, more efficient workforce. A trial at Sydney's Nepean Hospital is examining 100 healthcare workers, giving participants virtual reality headsets to exercise indoors. Cardiologist Dr. Faraz Fatton says it's a creative solution to fit more physical activity into a busy working day.
19: We're using something called a locality correction. So you put on your Meta head goggles or put on a Nintendo Wii and do something physically active. But, you know, if you're needed, you immediately can return to work without having to leave your office space. That's the idea behind Exergaming.
14: U2 has returned to the school where the band was formed, celebrating its 50th anniversary. The group played for students at Mount Temple Comprehensive in Dublin, featuring songs such as Vertigo and With or Without You. Now to finance, the Dow has closed up 478 points, one Australian dollar buying 70 US cents.
2: 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The 9 at 9 on 3MP.
14: The weather could add another twist to today's AFL Grand Final between Frio and the Lions. It's set to be the first rain-affected decider at the MCG since Geelong beat Collingwood in 2011. Dockers coach Justin Longmuir says he doesn't expect the conditions to impact his lineup.
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